0: and more heading out the sale room doors. Lee Harrison.
1: The Australian dollar is buying 71.8 US cents. This is Air News. The AFL will mandate a full-time psychologist at every club as part of a huge mental health overhaul. Air News' Sarah Patterson reports.
2: The league will reportedly introduce six changes in total. Psychologists will be appointed by clubs in a full-time capacity within both the AFL and AFLW programs. There'll also be best practice guidance on a player's psychological fitness to play, with mental health tests to be made as stringent as the physical safeguards already in place. This week, Carlton was fined $75,000 after it was ruled the club failed to safeguard Elijah Hollins, instead allowing him to play against Collingwood despite suffering from a mental health episode. Sarah Patterson, S Sport.
1: In rugby league, Gold Coast star AJ Brimson has shared his desire to stay with the club long term ahead of Friday's crunch match in Sydney. The Titans have lost three of their past four games and face the in-form Roosters in round 10. Brimson says he wants to help turn the club around.
3: I never want to leave the Gold Coast. If I can stay, I mean, I've got a contract here till 2030 and I'm really happy here. I just really want to be part of turning the club around.
1: Meanwhile, former Blues Origin forward Daniel Saifidi has opened up on his retirement from the NRL. The 30-year-old has been forced to call it quits due to a chronic shoulder injury.
4: One of the hardest things, it was emotional. I love those boys. I've only been here for 18 months and only got to play 8 games with them, but I've made mates for life, and I don't regret coming up here at all.
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6: Good morning. We are looking at a partly cloudy day with a high chance of showers this evening with a top of 18 going down to 4 overnight. Tomorrow, Thursday the 7th of May, we're looking at a partly cloudy day with a slight chance of a shower, possible small hail in the morning and afternoon with a top of 14. Then 18 on Friday with a cloudy day with a slight chance of a shower, most likely in the morning. And Saturday, partly cloudy with 18, 20 on Sunday with a sunny day, 21 on Monday with a sunny day, and then another sunny day on Tuesday with 22. If you're going to Melbourne today, we're looking at a day with showers developing and a top of 20. Right now in the Goulburn Valley area, it is just gone over 11 degrees. 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

That was ABBA with Eagle. Good morning. It is Wednesday, the 6th of May. I'm Lillian Stone filling in for the Big G until 12. Coming on after me at 12 o'clock, it will be the Regional Voice with James Manley. Then at 12:30, Dancing Through the Decades with Johnny Painter. At 4 o'clock, we have Easy Listening with James Manley. Then at 7, it's Radio Netherlands with Margaret and Josh. Then at 9, the Samoan Music Program. 10, the Filipino Music Program. And at 11 o'clock, the Arabic Music Program. I hope you will enjoy my mix of music today. Up right now, I have Jason Mark with Chicken Pickin', followed by John Denver with The Eagle and The Hawk.

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That was Rufus Thomas with Do the Funky Chicken. 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Up next, I have Patti Page with Mockingbird Hill and then Russell Morris with Wings of an Eagle. 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

That was Chicken Lips with White Dwarf. And before that was Russell Morris, Wings of an Eagle. 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

And that was Black Crowes with Remedy. Up next, I have Hawkwind with Hurry on Sundown, followed by Lady Hawk, Dusk Till Dawn. 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
1: That's Lady Hawk, Dusk Till Dawn. It is almost 11 o'clock and playing us out to the news. I have the Steve Miller Band with Fly Like an Eagle. Talk to you after the news.

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2: Hello there, I'm Sean Bindley. US gas prices are nearing a new record of nearly $4.50 per gallon during the Iran conflict. On Tuesday, the US president said the increase is a small price to pay to achieve peace with Iran. Nick Harper reports from Washington.
3: US gas prices are continuing to rise, up in every one of the 50 states in the course of the last week. They've risen about 30 cents on average in the last 7 days, and it now means that prices at the pumps have increased around 55% since the start of the conflict at the end of February. The US president, though, is still unfazed, saying the hikes are a small price to pay. But many motorists, as they embark on long road trips in these summer months, will be wondering whether that's really the case, and it could hurt the Republicans at the ballot box at November's midterm elections. I'm Nick Harper in Washington.
2: The US Secretary of State says the objectives of Operation Epic Fury have been concluded and the offensive state of the Iran war is over. Marco Rubio says officials are now focusing on ensuring ships can move freely in the Strait of Hormuz, while Tehran maintains it will take action against any vessels travelling in the shipping lane without approval. The Treasurer has dismissed warnings from the Reserve Bank over a cash splash for Australian workers. The speculation wage and salary earners will get a one-off payment of up to $300, which isn't means-tested. The RBA has warned such a move could be inflationary and put more pressure on interest rates. Jim Chalmers, though, maintains next week's budget will be responsible.
4: The Governor was asked a hypothetical question about some budget speculation that there'd be a heap more stimulus in the budget. There won't be a heap more stimulus in the budget. In fact, the budget will wind back spending.
2: The Allen government has secured a 10 million litre diesel reserve for Victorian farmers. The reserve won't change day-to-day supply and will only be released if level 4 of the National Fuel Security Plan is activated. Making the announcement at ExxonMobil in Williamstown, Premier Jacinda Allen says the reserve will act as a safeguard.
5: Because we are dedicating this fuel reserve to our ag sector, the advice is that that's about 2 weeks' worth of activity during the harvesting season. So this is one way that we can put a floor in, if you like, under the National Fuel Plan.
2: Reforms are being introduced into the New South Wales State Parliament, aimed at fast-tracking housing construction and cutting development application wait times. Modern methods of construction would be integrated into the planning department's approval system under the proposed changes. Building Minister Annalak Chanthavong says the reforms are nation-leading.
6: This is an important journey, a new chapter, and it's all part of the government's plan to build more high-quality homes faster and cheaper for the people of New South Wales.
2: Australians are embracing electric vehicles at record levels, with EVs accounting for 16.4% of all new vehicle sales. Last month, around one in every six vehicles sold. RACQ spokesperson Dr. Ian Jeffries says the high price of fuel is driving commuters towards electric vehicles.
7: People are also looking at the cost of running an EV, and when we look at the monthly fuel costs are significantly lower. We're also seeing some reasonably priced EVs coming into the market.
2: This is Air News. The AFL is being accused of band-aiding over bigger issues after Carlton were fined $75,000 for bringing the game into disrepute. All 18 clubs will now have to appoint psychologists, and soft cap spending will be reviewed following the Elijah Holland saga. In rugby league, Queensland legend Sam Thaiday is throwing his support behind Cam Munster ahead of this month's State of Origin opener in Sydney. The Queensland captain is apparently under pressure to hold his maroon jersey following Melbourne's historic form slump, but Thaiday says Munster remains a standout talent.
8: You talk about someone that is Queenslander to the core. He got his chance opportunity last year to captain the squad, and I think he really led by example through the rest of that series.
2: Meanwhile, an assistant coach to the new Perth Bears side says plenty is happening behind the scenes to get the club ready to join the NRL next year. The PNG Chiefs, joining the comp a year later, have already locked in marquee signing Jerome Luai for 2028. Amidst concerns, Perth is at a disadvantage when it comes to recruitment. Ben Gardner told Sports Today there is a lot of hard work underway at the club.
9: Yeah, everyone can have their opinion at the end of the day, but one thing I know that's happening with the Bears and with my involvement is things are happening behind the scenes. Opportunities have been set up, the Whackers have been set up, and the training ground's been set up, so there's a lot going on over there.
2: In football, Arsenal are through to the Champions League final for just the second time in the club's history. The Gunners winning their semi-final series with Atletico Madrid 2-1 on aggregate. They'll go on to face either Paris Saint-Germain or Bayern Munich. Australian Independent Radio News.
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10: Good morning. We are looking at a partly cloudy day for the rest of Wednesday. High chance of showers this evening with a top of 18 going down to 4 overnight. Partly cloudy for tomorrow with a slight chance of shower with possible small hail in the morning and afternoon with a top of 14. 18 on Friday with a cloudy day with a slight chance of a shower, most likely in the morning. 18 again on Saturday with a partly cloudy day. Then sunny on Sunday with 20, sunny on Monday with 21, and sunny on Tuesday and 22 degrees. In Melbourne today, we're looking at a possibly showery day with top of 20 degrees. And right now in Shepparton, it's around 11 degrees. 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

That was Sheryl Crow, If It Makes You Happy. Good morning, I'm Lillian Stone, filling in until 12 for The Big G. Coming on after me at 12, it will be The Regional Voice, the James Manley. Then at 12:30, Dancing Through the Decades with Johnny Painter. 4 o'clock, Easy Listening with James Manley. 7 o'clock, Radio Netherlands with Margaret and Josh. And then at 9 o'clock, the Samoan Music Program, 10 o'clock, the Filipino Music Program, and at 11 o'clock, the Arabic Music Program. I'm playing a mixture of songs I hope you'll enjoy. Up right now, I have Garth Brooks' Dixie Chicken, followed by Counting Crows' Hard Candy. And I'm Lillian Stone, filling in on 1FM 98.5, live and local.

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Up next, I have Jimmy Page and the Black Crowes with Hey, Hey, What Can I Do? 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

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There's no turning back, there's no other track, there's only a new space. Earthly fires are fading to black, and the spirit

along that ghostly road and hear the elders talking an ancient language you've never known you'll understand.

That was Jean Bradley Fisk, Black Hawk. Up next, I have Dolly Parton, Eagle When She Flies, followed by Old Crow Medicine Show, Wagon Wheel.

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Zac Brown Band with Chicken Fried. Coming up next, I have The Eagle and the Wolf and Karawong, followed by Ben Mastwick, Chicken and the Egg.

That was Ben Mastwick. I'm hoping I've pronounced that correctly, with the chicken and the egg. It is almost 12 o'clock and I will be saying goodbye in a little bit. Coming on after me, it will be the Regional Voice with James Manley. And then

0: from 12:30, we have Dancing Through the Decades with Johnny Painter. Then at 4 o'clock, it is Easy Listening, again with James Manley. Then at 7 o'clock, we have Radio Netherlands with Margaret and Josh. 9 o'clock tonight, we have the Samoan Music Program. Then at 10, we have the Filipino Music Program. At 11 o'clock, we have the Arabic Music Program. And then we have the Music Mix. Right now, to play us out to the news, it is Birds of Tokyo and Lanterns. I'm Lillian Stone. See you sometime. Bye.
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2: Hello there, I'm Sean Bindley. Donald Trump says the US is pausing Project Freedom, which has seen the US Navy escort ships through the Strait of Hormuz. The president wrote on social media it was due to the great progress on a possible deal with Iran. Nick Harper reports from Washington.
3: A short-lived endeavour by the United States. Project Freedom now on pause. US President Donald Trump posting on social media that by mutual agreement with Iran, they had decided that due to the great progress that had been made towards a complete and final agreement, the US would no longer help to escort ships through the Strait of Hormuz. The US president saying that would allow time to see whether an agreement can be finalized and signed. However, the US blockade on Iranian ports remains in full force and effect. Earlier, Secretary of State Marco Rubio said the blockade was crippling the Iranian economy, leading to lost revenue totaling $500 million a day. I'm Nick Harper in Washington.
2: Australia is on the cusp of signing a landmark security treaty with Fiji to help mitigate China's influence in the region. Foreign Minister Penny Wong is in the Pacific nation to try and iron out the final details of the agreement. The federal government claims the pact would strengthen strategic and economic cooperation between the two nations. The Treasurer insists the federal government is preparing a responsible budget as mortgage holders grapple with a fresh interest rate rise. The Reserve Bank is warning the federal government against a budget cash splash amidst reports workers could receive a one-off $300 payment as part of the financial blueprint. Jim Chalmers says while government spending isn't the primary driver of inflation, they know they have to spend taxpayer dollars wisely.
4: The governor was asked a hypothetical question about some budget speculation that there'd be a heap more stimulus in the budget. There won't be a heap more stimulus in the budget. In fact, the budget will wind back spending overall.
2: Australia's big four banks have announced they will pass the latest interest rate rise onto customers. The official cash rate has jumped 25 basis points to 4.35%. Westpac, CBA, NAB and ANZ will apply the increase to variable home loans. Putting extra pressure on households, South Australia Financial Counsellors Association Executive Kate Fox says there is help out there for people struggling to pay the bills.
5: Banks and utilities providers all have hardship provisions, so it's certainly worth contacting them and seeing if there's some negotiation that can happen there. And if you're really struggling with contacting them and negotiating them, a financial counsellor can help with that.
2: Australia's ability to prevent young people from being radicalised online is being bolstered. Sarah Wiedersehen explains.
6: Violent extremists are increasingly being radicalised online with private chat groups and gaming platforms used to recruit vulnerable young people. To combat the fast-moving threat, the Albanese government will provide $74 million over 2 years to set up the Counter-Terrorism Online Centre. Its establishment will enable specialist AFP and ASIO investigators to monitor high-risk online spaces and assess credible threats. Home Affairs Minister Tony Burke is urging anyone who sees something online that raises concern to contact the National Security Hotline.
2: This is Air News. Firstly to tennis, and the women's world number one believes players will have to boycott Grand Slam tournaments if calls for a greater share of prize money are to be taken seriously. The total prize pool for the upcoming French Open is less than 15% of the estimated €400 million the tournament will generate. Arena Sabalenka says without the players, there is no tournament.
7: I feel like that's going to be the only way to kind of like fight for our rights.
2: In rugby league, Broncos star Ben Hunt says he's an outside shot to run out for the team against the Sea Eagles on Saturday. The veteran half is in line for a return from a knee injury as Brisbane battles their growing casualty ward. Hunt insists he'll be careful not to rush back too early.
8: Yeah, no, look, I definitely won't be going too soon, but I've got a fitness test today to get through. Yeah, some wrestling contact and a few different drills, and if I pass through all that, then I'll be right to play, but I'd still say it's a bit of an outside shot.
2: In rugby, Western Force flanker Carlo Tozzano says his team is growing in confidence after winning three of their last four games. The Force had a slow start to the Super Rugby season and still sit second last on the ladder despite their recent good form. They take on the Brumbies in Canberra on Saturday. Tozzano says the Force have been unlucky not to win more of their games.
9: then we just start believing a bit more and things just started going our way a bit. Like, we haven't actually changed a heap. I just think we've just gotten slightly better each week in those small one percenters and starting to pay dividends now.
2: Australian Independent Radio News.
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10: Currently in Shepparton, it's 11 degrees. Today we're going to reach a high of 18 and a low of 2. Now tomorrow it'll be mostly sunny, 14, a low of 4. Friday a late shower, 18, a low of 6. Saturday mostly sunny, 19, a low of 7. Sunday fog, then sunny, 20, a low of 7. 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Today they're going to reach a high of 20, a low of 9. Tomorrow showers, 14, a low of 7. Friday showers, 17, a low of 10. Saturday a clearing shower, 17, a low of 11. And Sunday a possible shower, 17, a low of 12. 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
10: Hello and welcome to the Regional Voice on this Wednesday. And as always on a Wednesday, the focus today will be on Greater Shepparton. And today on the show, I'm joined by John Pearce from Retsos Group, who of course will be one of the exhibitors at Careers Day Out tomorrow.

0: Right now on 1FM, the regional voice, we are joined by John Pearce, who is the area coach for Retsos Group. Thank you very much for joining the show.
1: All good.
0: Retsos Group owns around 60 different KFC stores. Can you give us a sense of the scale of the business and how many people each store employs?
1: We're actually up to about 71 stores now, with the goal of our being about 100 by 2030. So we're employing thousands of people. Each restaurant typically has anywhere from 40 to 80 team members, depending on size and location. So it's a large operation. But what matters most to us is that each store feels like a tight-knit team.
0: And why is it so important to you to have that tight-knit team approach?
1: It just means that we're like a part of a big family operation then, and it keeps all of our team members coming back because we genuinely care about each and every one of them.
0: And what does that mean in terms of employment opportunities in the regions that you operate in?
1: It obviously means that we're one of the bigger local employers in many of the communities that we operate in. We're constantly creating opportunities, especially for people entering the workforce looking to build a long-term career.
0: And how important is it for a business like yours to provide opportunities for younger people?
1: Oh, it's huge. For a lot of people, like, we're their first job. That first experience can shape confidence, work ethic, and future direction. We take that responsibility seriously because we're not just filling shifts, we're helping build people.
0: And what are some of the skills, I guess, that you're helping people to build which could help them in their later life?
1: So a lot of the things that we go through with people is, like, we're building a lot more than just skills. You're building confidence in yourself, learning how to communicate with all different kinds of people, develop strong time management. You also learn how to stay calm under pressure and work as part of a team in a fast-paced environment. They're the types of skills that really stick with you and set you up for success in any path that you choose.
0: And some people see working at KFC as an entry-level job. How can it actually lead to something more long-term?
1: Well, it absolutely can start as an entry-level job, but it doesn't have to stay there. We've got plenty of leaders in our business who started on the front counter or in the kitchen. If someone shows the right attitude and commitment, there's real opportunity to grow all the way up into an area coach role like myself, or even into a franchisee.
0: And I guess you've just touched on that a little bit, but what are some of the career pathways that are available for staff who want to progress?
1: So there's really clear, structured pathways to anyone willing to progress. You can move from a team member to a shift supervisor, into an assistant manager, restaurant manager, and then beyond into area or corporate roles. At each step, there's formal training and support to help people build the skills they need to really make the next move.
0: And I guess, can you give us a bit more of an idea about some of the training that you provide?
1: So a typical journey might start as a casual role when someone's studying or something like that, and they build their skills. The training that we go through is all built by Yum and an Australia-wide sort of structured approach, and then they just progress into the shift supervisor role within a year or two. And then progress into management not long after that. And then from there, it can turn into a long-term career with some real-time leadership responsibility.
0: And what are some of the skills that you're looking for in your employee?
1: Well, attitude comes first. We can teach the technical skills, but we're looking for people who are reliable, willing to learn, bring positive energy to the team, and being able to work well with others. They're probably the main thing.
0: And I guess beyond just providing jobs, how do your stores support and connect with the local community?
1: Well, our business actually started in Shepparton, so staying connected to the community is really important to us. We support local sports teams, organisations like the Salvation Army, and a range of community events. We also encourage our teams to get actively involved. It's about more than just operating in a community. It's about being part of it and giving back where we can.
0: And Careers Day Out is going to be happening over the next couple of days. What will you be offering on the day?
1: So we'll be giving people a behind-the-scenes look at what it's like to work in our restaurants. There'll be opportunities there to meet store managers that are local to the area, ask us questions, and learn about the different roles and career pathways available.
0: And why do you think it's important to be able to provide opportunities like that?
1: Yeah, for the people that are coming to see us, it's not as formal or as stressful as people think it is. It's super important for us to get them to feel what it's like, so that's a lot more easily accessible for them.
0: And if there are people out there that are interested in applying for a role, where should they go?
1: The easiest way is to head online to the KFC's career page, or just simply to go into any of our outlets and just have a chat with the team.
0: And is there anything else that you'd like to add?
1: Look, if you're willing to show up, work hard and learn, there's a real opportunity to work for us at RG Restaurant. This can be something more than just a job. It can be the start of something bigger. That's probably it.
0: Yeah, well, thank you very much for your time on the Regional Voice on 1FM.
1: You're welcome. Happy to be here. Thank you.
0: And that was John Pearce there, the area coach for the Retsos Group. And, of course, the Retsos Group will be one of the exhibitors at Careers Day Out tomorrow. And as I just said, tomorrow, Thursday, May 7, Careers Day Out returns to the multipurpose pavilion at the Shepparton Showgrounds. 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It's hands-on interactive and designed to give students from years 9 to 11 the chance to experience industries firsthand with everything from VR demonstrations and welding simulators through to health displays, career tasters and real conversations with local employers and training providers. This isn't your average careers expo. It's all about creating opportunities, building confidence and helping students discover what their future could look like right here in our region. 1FM 98.5 will be there live on the day with our outside broadcast, bringing the event to the wider community and showcasing the incredible organisations helping shape the future workforce of the Goulburn Valley. Careers Day Out 2026, Thursday, May the 7th from 9 a.m. to 3 p.m. at the Multipurpose Pavilion, Shepparton Showgrounds. 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And as I did just mention, I'm really looking forward to being part of the live outside broadcast at Careers Day Out tomorrow. We'll be live from 9 a.m. myself and Josh Revens, so you can look forward to a great day with many interviews and, of course, some great music as always on 1FM Live and Local, so make sure you tune in. 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
4: And before I go, it is time for the 1FM Regional Voice Community Billboard. And head to MEAC, the Maroopna Education and Activity Centre at 23 Alexandra Street, Maroopna, to experience the fibre art exhibition created by textile artist Lynn Madden. This is a limited exhibition and will be on display until the 15th of May. Using fabric and thread with a little paint here and there, the works are enthralling. 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And also, did you know that Goulburn Valley U3A, Essence Street in Shepparton, hosts a bridge club which plays 3 days each week? The bridge club plays every Monday night from 7 p.m. to 10:30 p.m, Wednesday afternoon from 1 p.m. to 4 p.m, and Saturday afternoon from 1 p.m. to 4:30 p.m. To participate in the bridge club, you need to know how to play bridge and join the U3A. It costs $75 to join the U3A, and that gives you access to all their other great programs. For more information, you can contact Derek Poulton 0418 559 263 or visit www.bridgewebs.com/Shepparton. And if you do have a community event that you would like to promote on the 1FM Regional Voice Community Billboard, please feel free to email me at jtman@fm985.com.au. Now, of course, normally tomorrow, of course, it would be the Benalla Day on the Regional Voice, but the Regional Voice will not be on air tomorrow because, of course, we will be broadcasting, as I did mention before, live from Careers Day Out from 9 a.m. to 3 p.m. tomorrow. And, of course, the Regional Voice will be back on Friday for the Campaspe program. But before then, of course, don't forget also to join me this afternoon for Wednesday afternoon drive live from 4 p.m. on 1FM Live and Local. I'll catch you later.

Well, there goes Jerry Lee Lewis, straight after The Voice with James this afternoon. An absolutely great program. Well done, James. And our fill-in fairy before that, our Lillian Stone. That was a great 3 hours. I certainly enjoyed a different mix of music on a Wednesday morning, that's for sure. Well done to our Lillian Stone. And, of course, a great brekkie show, as usual, from Plemo. It's 12:30, live and local 1FM. We're going to wait 2 seconds because right now it is 29 minutes to 1. We're sitting on 17 point... No, that's Melbourne's temperature, JP. Let's have a look at ours. 14.8 degrees at the moment with a relative humidity at 75% and a barometric pressure fairly steady at 1,021.1 hectopascals. Well, there we go. Right now, you've got Johnny Painter in the chair, and I'm going to take you through until 4 o'clock this afternoon before I hand back to James for James's drive show. It'll be a great one, as usual. Coming up, here's Jimmy Gilmer and the Fireballs, a little story about a sugar shack. Remember that one? And who can remember the name? John D. Loudermilk. He's going to take you right back into the early days of television for this one, because it's calling Dr. Casey.

something you can do. Well, there he goes, the old John D. Loudermilk and calling Dr. Casey. Remember the TV show? It was a good one way back then, that's for sure. Unfortunately, at my age, I can remember it. Yeah, it's good stuff. It's 24 minutes to one, live and local 1FM. Here comes a fella named Joe Dowell. In 1962, he gave us a little song about a little red rented rowboat. He's going to take us to a sponsor break.

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And there's the Beatles bringing us back from our sponsor break. It's 18 minutes to one. That, of course, I get by with a little help from my friends. What a great old track. Right now, we've just gone over another minute. It's 17 to one. Here comes Brooke Benton. It's a rockin' good way, followed by the Cascades. And we've had a bit of this lately, The Rhythm of the Rain.

Well, there go the Cascades and the Rhythm of the Rain. It's another great track from way back when, the 50s and 60s, as we have this little bit of a single back, isn't it? We've gone right back into the areas of we grew up with, some of us. I'm enjoying this. Chuck Berry is a sweet little rock and roller. And then Sir Cliff Richard and A Girl Like You. It's 12 to 1, 15 degrees outside.

There he goes, Sir Cliff Richards, A Girl Like You. That's a classic track out of the 1960s and 70s, that's for sure. Probably the 50s as well. It's 7 to 1, 15 degrees. Here's Eddie Hodges. He's going to knock on your door and then we'll go to the Epley Brothers.

Don and Phil, the Everly Brothers, When Will I Be Loved? And now to take it to the air news at 1 o'clock this afternoon here at Live and Local 1FM, Elvis Presley, I Want You, I Need You, I Love You. It's 3 minutes to one and just on 15 degrees outside right now.

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1: I'm Mark Dransfield. The federal government claims it has limited powers to stop the return of the so-called ISIS brides to Australia. A group of four women and nine children are expected to arrive in Sydney and Melbourne tomorrow.
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1: Not assisting the cohort on their journey home. Home Affairs Minister Tony Burke says any member of the group that's broken the law will be punished.
3: They made an appalling, disgraceful decision. If any of these individuals find their way back to Australia, if they have committed crimes, they can expect to face the full force of the law without exception.
1: The Federal Police Commissioner has indicated some individuals will be arrested and charged. Meantime, the federal government's unveiled a $10 billion package to secure Australia's fuel and fertiliser supplies. The plan would see diesel and jet fuel reserves increase to 50 days. The government will also work with the states to look at the feasibility of establishing another oil refinery. Prime Minister Anthony Albanese says the Iran war shows we need to improve our fuel resilience.
4: This is aimed at making sure that Australians can have more confidence in protecting our energy sovereignty, not just during this crisis, but going forward as well, protecting our nation's energy interests.
1: And the US president says he's now paused the latest operation to guide ships through the Strait of Hormuz less than 48 hours after it started. Donald Trump says the change has been made at the request of Pakistan and other countries to see if an agreement can be finalised. The US Secretary of State only today declared Operation Epic Fury over, replaced by Project Freedom. Back home, a crime scene's been established after a suspected human bone was found in Queensland's Harvey Bay. The bone was located at a construction site on the Esplanade in Pyalba yesterday afternoon. Forensic examination has begun. Health officials in New South Wales are issuing a fresh alert about measles after another confirmed case. More from Sean Bindley.
5: The person recently returned from Southeast Asia and visited several locations across the city while infectious. It's the 46th confirmed case in the state since January this year. Sydney Local Health District's Dr. Lena Gupta says travellers who aren't immunised are coming back from overseas with measles.
6: There are a lot of outbreaks overseas. Many countries have had outbreaks, including Indonesia, several countries in Africa, but also even in the US, Canada and the UK, there have been outbreaks of measles.
1: Sutherland in New South Wales has been rated the most livable region in Australia by insurance comparison company iSelect. The ranking is based on employment, income, life expectancy, health services and overall well-being. The Adelaide Hills were rated the second most livable region. Hills resident Bronte Manuel from Toop and Toop says nothing beats it.
7: It's a phenomenal place and I don't think there's many places in Australia, let alone the world, where you can commute and be on 2 acres, 5 acres, 10 acres, 20 acres in a 30-minute period of time. It's crazy.
1: Checking the Aussie share market, the All Ords is trading up 101 points at 90.04. One Australian dollar is buying 72.3 US cents. This is Air News. The AFL is being accused of band-aiding over bigger issues after Carlton was fined $75,000 for bringing the game into disrepute. All 18 clubs will have to appoint psychologists and soft cap spending will be reviewed following the Elijah Holland saga. The league was warned 4 years ago there'd be consequences to cutting the soft cap. Former Collingwood president Eddie Maguire has told Footy Classified the AFL needs to work with clubs, not against them.
8: I think it's time the AFL sits down with the clubs and works out the framework of what you actually need to have to be a professional, well-run organisation and club in 2027 and maybe 2030 and get it right once and for all instead of band-aiding everything.
1: The Perth Bears insist plenty is happening behind the scenes to get the club ready to join the NRL next year. The PNG Chiefs, joining a year later, have already locked in marquee signing Jerome Luai for 2028. Bears assistant coach Ben Gardner has told Sports Today there's a lot of hard work underway.
9: Everyone can have their opinion at the end of the day, but one thing I know that's happening with the Bears and with my involvement is things are happening behind the scenes. Opportunities have been set up, the whackers have been set up and the training ground's been set up, so there's a lot going on over there.
1: And Arsenal has booked a place in the Champions League final, beating Atletico Madrid 2-1 on aggregate in their semi-final. Australian Independent Radio News.
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10: I had a forecast for Wednesday afternoon, cloudy, there's a high chance of rain, but most likely this evening. light winds becoming westerly in the late evening, a top of 18 degrees. Now, I just need to scoot up a little bit and have a real quick check because our latest temperature says just a tick under 15 outside at the moment. Now, it's going to drop down to 4 overnight, so Thursday's forecast is partly cloudy. Slight chance of a shower, most likely in the late morning and afternoon, with possible small hail. Winds west to southwesterly becoming light in the evening and a top of 14 tomorrow. They say a chance of rain is now 20%. At the end of the working week on Friday, down to 6 overnight, a cloudy day, a slight chance of a shower, most likely in the morning. Light winds becoming westerly 15 to 25 k's during the morning, tending southwesterly during the day and a top of 18. The weekend coming up, Saturday, partly cloudy, light winds becoming southerly during the morning, becoming light during the afternoon and 19. And then on Sunday, a sunny day with light winds and 20 degrees. That does sound pleasant as well. So we're live, we're local, we are up to date on our latest. I need to have a quick check at see what the city's up to. If you're heading down to Melbourne, it's a partly cloudy day with a very high chance of showers, most likely late this afternoon and into the evening. Possible small hail at night. Northwesterly winds turning westerly in the evening and a top of 20. A 95% chance that it could rain this afternoon. Thursday, we're looking at, let me see, a cloudy day with a high chance of showers, most likely in the morning. Snow falling above 600 metres. Chance of a thunderstorm in the morning. Possible small hail in the morning and afternoon. West to southwesterly winds and a top of 14 for our capital city. Possible rainfall between 1 and 9 millimetres. And they say there's a 90% chance that that could happen. Well, there we go. Snow down to 600 metres. That's what's that? About 1,800 feet, so that's getting fairly low, isn't it? Interesting. Melbourne's latest, sitting on 17.3 degrees. Well, live for local, this is 1FM. You with Johnny Painter right now, and I'm taking you through till 4 o'clock this afternoon, and I'll hand it over to James for an absolutely great program, as usual. It's the start of a second hour. Well, really, it's the start of the first half an hour. We've had a lovely half an hour of a little bit of rock and roll there. I enjoyed that. I hope you did. But right now, it's Johnny's Country Corner. And I'm going to start off with a classic from Gina Jeffries. Because all of these start-off tracks are all Australian artists. And they're all fantastically, well, wonderful, talented people. Gina Jeffries, When You Wish Upon a Star. Who can remember that one? Followed by Graham Connors.

There's Graham Connors, Let the Cane Fields Burn. It's 16 past one, live and local 1FM. J.R. Williams, he's back on the border, followed by James Blundell, and he'll take us to a sponsor break.

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Sarasora, Come On Rain, bringing us back from our sponsor break. That's not a bad track, actually. Now, I've got Jasmine Ray. The track there is called If Your Love Was a Rock. And then we'll go to Jane Denneman, Jam to Jam. It's 26 past one, live in the local 1FM, 17 degrees outside right now.

Jane Denham, she's got to jam the jam. Doesn't that rock? That's a great song. It's 29 to 2, live and local 1FM, Slim Dusty. G'day, g'day. Followed by Ted Egan. She's on again in Darwin.

A great old track from Ted Egan there. She's on again in Darwin. You can hear him hammering away in that beer box, that's for sure. Taking us to the air, national news at 2 o'clock this afternoon here at Live and Local 1FM. Well, no, actually, we're going to a sponsor break, aren't we? I apologise. We're not quite ready for the news yet. Here's Bill Chambers. This is called Diesel and Driftwood.

sandstone coast. Fog lives on like a sailor's ghost as it creeps across the bay. 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
4: 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It's been a community service announcement on 1FM Live and Local. Now, one of our absolutely wonderful local entertainers, a fellow named Terry Gray. He's an absolutely great bloke. All of the people that went to 1U when we still had Trish will remember Terry. And here he is with Lonely Boy. Then the Sunny Cowgirls.

That was the Sunny Cowgirls and Taiwan On. Yeah, we've all done that occasionally, haven't we? Coming up right now is Becky Cole's A Storm in a D Cup, followed by Ann Kirkpatrick.

And Kirkpatrick, right now it's 5-2. Here comes Dusty Rankin. I'll trade all of my tomorrows and we'll have Casey Chambers follow that and leave the light on.

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1: I'm Mark Dransfield. The Federal Treasurer claims speculation about government spending in next Tuesday's budget is hypothetical. More from Federal Politics Editor Michael Packie.
2: The Albanese government won't deny speculation. It's planning a multi-billion dollar cash splash which would see all wage and salary earners receive a one-off payment of up to $300. The Reserve Bank is warning such a measure could fuel inflation. Treasurer Jim Chalmers has slammed suggestions his budget will overstimulate the economy, arguing there'll be more savings and less spending.
3: That's obviously a hypothetical which doesn't reflect the reality of the budget.
2: Opposition leader Angus Taylor is reluctant to say whether the coalition will support the income offset, but claims the government has made life harder for households.
4: This is a complete economic disaster for Australia and Australians.
2: The RBA has raised interest rates for the third time this year, erasing the cuts that were delivered in 2020. Michael Packie reporting.
1: Federal police have confirmed some women with links to Islamic State will be charged upon their return to Australia. Four women and nine children are expected to land in Sydney and Melbourne tomorrow. The federal government maintains it's not provided any assistance to the group on their journey home. AFP Commissioner Christy Barrett says some members of the cohort will be prosecuted.
5: Some individuals will be arrested and charged. Some will face continued investigations when they arrive in Australia. And children who return in the cohort will be asked to undergo community integration programs and countering violent extremism programs.
1: Police divers have recovered a body after a car plunged into a weir in Sydney's south. Dusty Fitzpatrick reports.
6: Emergency services were called to the Audley Weir in the Royal National Park in the early hours of this morning. There they were told a car had left the roadway before entering the water and becoming submerged. Two men were inside at the time, the 20-year-old driver managing to escape. His passenger was trapped. A multi-agency search has been carried out throughout the morning to locate his body. Dusty Fitzpatrick, Sydney.
1: A Queensland toddler is in an induced coma after inhaling gold cake decorating dust. 14-month-old Dustin Wildman underwent surgery after the copper-based powder turned into a toxic paste, blocking his lungs. The boy remains in critical condition in a Brisbane hospital, unable to breathe on his own. Sales of diesel utes and four-wheel drives have dropped away dramatically since the fuel crisis, Lee Harrison reports.
7: The Middle East conflict has pushed sales of electric vehicles to another monthly record in April, with about one in six fully electric, and sales of BYD cars second only to Toyota. The Financial Review says once popular models such as the Ford Ranger and Everest, as well as the Toyota Hilux and Prado, are showing huge falls. The Federal Chamber of Automotive Industries says Hiluxes have seen a 31% drop in sales compared to April last year. The Everests have dropped 29%. BYD's Sea Lion 7 was the biggest winner overall, with 139% more heading out the sale room doors. Lee Harrison, Air News.
1: And Caroline Wells has been announced as Tasmania's 30th governor after formal approval from King Charles. This is Air News. Shark star Nicho Hynes is urging the NRL and other sporting codes to follow the lead of the AFL when it comes to mental health reforms. A full-time psychologist will be mandatory for all AFL teams in the wake of a review into Elijah Holland's mental health episode. Hynes says it shouldn't take a high-profile incident to spark change.
8: I'm thinking, like, why is it taking this now to mandate? I think every professional organisation, no matter what sport, should have a sports psych or an actual psych there. It should just be mandatory all the time, not just because something's happened.
1: AFL and Brad Scott says he loved Nate Caddy's post-game comments that he's sick of mediocrity. The Essendon forward vented his frustration after the loss on Saturday, saying he's sick of losing. The Bombers coach says he loved the young forward's anger.
9: He's the ultimate competitor and he wants to do that, you know, with Essendon. He loves the place, he loves the environment, and while he's young, he's not in the category of just trying to establish his career. He's now switched from, you know, being excited about playing AFL footy to now I want to drive this team forward.
1: And Australia remains atop the women's T20 world rankings despite England closing the gap ahead of next month's World Cup. The Aussie men are third. Australian Independent Radio News.
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11: Our forecast for the remainder of Wednesday afternoon, cloudy. A high chance of showers, most likely this evening. Light winds becoming westerly in the late evening at a top of 18. They say there's an 80% chance of showers increasing later this afternoon. Down to 4 overnight tonight. Thursday looking like a partly cloudy day with a slight chance of a shower. Most likely late morning and afternoon. Possible small hail. West to southwesterly winds becoming light in the evening at a top of 14. And then on Friday, it looks like we'll drop down to 8 overnight, or 6 overnight. There we go. Cloudy, a high chance of showers. Most likely in the morning. Light winds becoming westerly during the morning, tending southwesterly during the day. Our weekend coming up, Saturday partly cloudy, light winds becoming southerly during the morning, expected top of 19, and then on Sunday a sunny day with light winds and 20. Right now we are sitting on exactly 15 degrees outside. Need to have a quick look at what our capital's doing. Down in Melbourne, they're experiencing a partly cloudy afternoon. There is a very high chance of showers. Most likely late in the afternoon and evening with possible small hail at night. Northwesterly winds from 15 to 20 k's, turning westerly in the evening and a top of 20. A 95% chance of showers developing is what they're saying. Down to 7 overnight. Thursday cloudy, a high chance of showers, most likely in the morning. Snow falling above 600 metres. A chance of a thunderstorm in the morning, possible small hail in the morning and afternoon. West to southwesterly winds and a top of 14. A 90% chance of showers, possible between 1 and 9 millimetres. Right now in Melbourne, they are sitting on 17.4 degrees. This is live and local 1FM as we start to wander into our next hour. Well, we had a 50-60s hours to start us off. We had a little bit of country music for the last hour. So we're going to dance into the 1970s now. So here's Tavares, because heaven must be missing an angel, followed by the Fifth Dimension.

There's a fifth dimension. Last night I didn't get to sleep at all. Well, I did. Most of the night anyway. Oh dear. Coming up right now, in 1971 T-Rex gave us Get It On. So that's coming up next. It's 14 past two. And then we've got the Andrea True Connection and more, taking us to a sponsor break.

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As the Bellamy Brothers bring us back from our sponsor break, if I said you had a beautiful body, would you hold it against me? A Boomtown Rats are coming up next because they don't like Mondays. That was in 1979. And then the Buggles because video killed the radio star. Well, not sure about that.

There goes the Buggles. Video killed the radio star. It's 27 minutes to 3, live and local 1FM. Coming up right now, the Captain and Tennille, The Way I Want to Touch You, taking us to a sponsor break. 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
5: 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This has been a community service announcement on 1FM live and local. 19 to 3, we're sitting on, says here, having a quick look at the temperature, 15.1 degrees. Pretty well static there all afternoon. Right now, though, here comes the DeFranco family, and it's called Heartbeat. It's a Love Beat out of 1974, and we'll follow that with The Doors.

Well, there go the Doors. Got to Love Her Madly out of 1971. Coming up next, we have the five-man electrical band. Remember that one back in 1971? It's called Signs. Signs. Everywhere the signs. After that, we'll go to the Hollies. Now, I played the long-cool woman in the black dress yesterday. This one is the Magic Woman's Touch.

Well, there you go, the Hollies out of 1973 and that magic woman's touch. Great song, sure enjoyed that one. Now, taking us to the Air National News at 3 o'clock this afternoon, I have a track from the Eagles out of 1979. It's The Long Run. Right now at Live and Local 1FM, we're sitting on 4 minutes to 3. Temperature outside right now.

now is 15.1 degrees. Our humidity, 69%, and the barometric pressure is fairly steady at 1,019.3 hectopascals.

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1: I'm Mark Dransfield. Federal police have confirmed some women linked to Islamic State will be charged when they return to Australia. More from federal politics reporter Nelson Scott.
2: After 7 years living in a Syrian refugee camp, four women and nine children are expected to arrive in Sydney and Melbourne tomorrow. The women travel to the country with their husbands, who are fighting for the terrorist group ISIS. Home Affairs Minister Tony Burke maintains the government has not assisted the cohort on their journey home, but as Australian citizens, can do little to stop their return.
3: There are very serious limits on what can be done.
2: The opposition's John O'Donoghue claims Labor could have done more to keep them out.
4: They could revoke their passports, they could revoke their travel documents.
2: The AFP has confirmed some of the women will be charged upon arrival, but did not disclose how many. The children will undergo therapy and participate in community integration programs. Nelson Scott, Canberra.
1: The federal opposition claims the government's fuel security package is too little too late. $10 billion will be set aside in next Tuesday's budget to boost petrol, diesel and jet fuel reserves to 50 days. Separately, the government would directly own a 1 billion litre fuel stockpile. Liberal leader Angus Taylor says the plan is a weaker version of what the coalition proposed last week.
5: This is too little too late. The government needs to get on with it. They're not going that far, and that's disappointing. They're going to compete in the market with the private sector. This is what this government always thinks that the government is the entire answer. We want to work with the private sector.
1: Meantime, the US president says he's now paused the latest operation to guide ships through the Strait of Hormuz less than 48 hours after it started. Donald Trump says the change has been made at the request of Pakistan and other countries to see if an agreement can be finalised. The US Secretary of State only today declared Operation Epic Fury over, replaced by Project Freedom in the Strait. A 20-year-old man has been spared jail time after admitting to a one-punch attack in the Perth Hills. Brody Jake Dewar pleaded guilty to assault occasioning bodily harm after he knocked a man unconscious outside the Kalamunda Hotel in December. Despite the magistrate telling the court Dewar showed a callous disregard for the victim, he was handed a suspended 6-month jail term. An inclusive ziplining experience is set to become part of Brisbane's skyline. Georgina Winter has details.
6: The state government today announced a $2.1 million investment in the River Icons project, a plan featuring a world-first, fully wheelchair-accessible zipline. The 400-metre line is designed to span the Brisbane River, soaring from Kangaroo Point to Gardens Point. The project is spearheaded by local tourism developer John Sharp, the man behind the Story Bridge Adventure Climb and River Life projects. Should the plans be approved, adrenaline junkies of all abilities could be crossing the river by air late next year. Georgina Winter, Brisbane.
1: And the Princess of Wales is making her first official foreign visit since her cancer diagnosis and chemotherapy treatment. After 3.5 years, she'll next week travel to Italy as part of her work for young children. This is Air News. Western Bulldogs superstar Marcus Bontempelli has been declared fit to play against Port Adelaide on Friday, despite the revelation of another injury concern. The Dogs skipper has been battling an ongoing knee issue since the Geelong game in round 6. Coach Luke Beveridge says Bontempelli is also dealing with a bruised heel.
7: The knee's giving him some discomfort, but as you know, you don't run on your hands. So yeah, if you've got a bruised heel, it can cause some issues, but we think that's improving. It's a pretty high bar as far as the pain threshold for him with discomfort, and he wants to play.
1: NRL and Brisbane's Ben Hunt is an outside chance to lace up against Manly on Saturday. The veteran Bronco is in line to return from a knee injury as coach Michael Maguire battles a growing casualty ward. Hunt says he'll be careful not to rush back early.
8: Yeah, no, look, I definitely won't be going too soon, but I've got a fitness test today to get through, you know, some wrestling contact and a few different drills, and if I pass through all that, then I'll be right to play, but I'd still say it's a bit of an outside shot.
1: And women's tennis world number one Aryna Sabalenka says she's prepared to boycott the upcoming French Open because of the prize money. The total prize pool is less than 15% of the estimated 400 million euros the tournament will generate. Australian Independent Radio News.
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10: Cloudy, a high chance of showers most likely this evening. Light winds becoming westerly in the late evening and a top of 18 degrees. and they've upped the chance of rain to 80% tonight. Down to 4 overnight. Thursday looks like a partly cloudy day with a slight chance of a shower, most likely in the late morning and afternoon, with possible small hail. Winds west to southwesterly becoming light in the evening and a top of 14. Friday, well, we're going to drop down to 6 overnight. A cloudy day with a slight chance of a shower, most likely in the morning. Light winds becoming westerly during the morning, tending southwesterly during the day, and a top of 18. Our weekend's coming up. Saturday, partly cloudy. Light winds becoming southerly during the morning, becoming light during the afternoon, a top of 19. Then on Sunday, a sunny day with light winds and 20. At the moment, we are sitting on 14.8 degrees outside. And let's have a look at our Melbourne forecast. Partly cloudy, very high chance of showers, most likely in the late afternoon and evening. Possible small hail at night. Northwesterly winds turning westerly in the evening and a top of 20. They say a 95% chance of rain this afternoon and into this evening. Right now, Melbourne's sitting on 17.6 degrees. It'll drop to 7 overnight tonight. Cloudy, high chance of showers, most likely in the morning. Snow falling above 600 metres. A chance of a thunderstorm in the morning. Possible small hail in the morning and afternoon. West to southwesterly winds and a top of 14. A 90% chance of rain for our capital tomorrow, between 1 and 9 millimetres. Well, Iver Local, we are up to date. Now, it's the start of our last hour. Need to have a look at the roster. We've got 4 o'clock, Easy Listening with James Manley. At 7 o'clock, Radio Netherlands with Margaret and Josh. The Samoan music program at 9. A Filipino music program at 10. And an Arab music program at 11. An overnight music mix will then take us into Thursday. Brekkie with Plemo. A one outside broadcast at Careers Day 2026 from the Shepparton Showgrounds. That's at 9 o'clock. Go right through till 3 o'clock in the afternoon. And we'll have James and Josh looking after that one. Be a good show. Good evening, country. Sorry, All Things Rock with Steve Little at 3. Good evening, country with Timmy Armit. It's an earlier start as he's filling in for Harrow. Planet of the Sound, Carlos, at 11 o'clock. An overnight music mix will then take us into Friday. Friday, we've got Brekkie with Plemo. The morning mix on 1FM with the Big G. Lillian Stone's coming into. That's today, Soapy. It's all right. That was today. I started reading the wrong one. Oh, I'm doing well. Exactly. Exactly, good fun. Okay, now, time for our next hour together, our final hour. It's 8 minutes past 3. We're sitting on, let me double check, Shepparton's latest, 14.8 degrees at the moment. Let's have a little dance into the 1980s now. We started 60s and 70s. We had some country. We've had the last through the 70s. Now it's the time for the 80s as we dance through the decades together. But this is the music we grew up with. It's Tears for Fears, because everybody wants to rule the world, followed by the Alan Parsons Project.

There's the Alan Parsons Project and the Eye in the Sky out of 82. Coming up right now, going to take us to a sponsor break. Here's the Bell Stars. In 1989, they gave us Ico Ico. After the sponsor break, we've got the Bangles lined up.

0: 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They reflect the unique principles of community broadcasting and guide stations in a whole range of activities, including complaints handling and Australian music content. If you'd like a copy of the code, please contact us during business hours and we will mail a copy to you.
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Coming up right now, 24 past 3, 14.7 outside, the Cars, Tonight She Comes, followed by the Choir Boys.

There go the choir boys, Run to Paradise, following the Cars, of course. Coming up next, we have the Church, they're Under the Milky Way, and then the Cure and the story of the Love Cats. They'll take us to a sponsor break and a community service announcement. It's 28 to 4, we're sitting on 14.7 degrees outside.

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4: 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It's been a community service announcement on 1FM live and local. Coming up right now, here's the Furies, When You Were Sweet 16, followed by the Motels.

There's the Georgia Satellites and the Hippie Hippie Shakeout in 1988. It's 4 minutes to 4. Time for me to head out the door. I'll be back with you on Friday at about 12:20. Once again, look forward to coming back playing some great music. Johnny Painter saying bye-bye for now. Here come the Stray Cats.

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1: I'm Mark Dransfield. The federal government has unveiled a $10 billion package to secure Australia's fuel and fertiliser supplies. The plan would see diesel and jet fuel reserves increase to 50 days. The government will also work with the states to look at the feasibility of establishing another oil refinery. Prime Minister Anthony Albanese says the Iran war shows we need to improve our fuel resilience.
2: This is aimed at making sure that Australians can have more confidence in protecting our energy sovereignty, not just during this crisis, but going forward as well, protecting our nation's energy interests.
1: Federal police have confirmed some women with links to Islamic State will be charged upon their return to Australia. Four women and nine children are expected to land in Sydney and Melbourne tomorrow. The government maintains it has not provided any assistance to the group on their journey home. AFP Commissioner Christy Barrett says some members of the cohort will be prosecuted.
3: Some individuals will be arrested and charged. Some will face continued investigations when they arrive in Australia. And children who return in the cohort will be asked to undergo community integration programs and countering violent extremism programs.
1: New South Wales police are investigating whether a fatal accident in the Royal National Park occurred as a result of illegal street racing. A driver in his 20s was able to escape his Audi when it entered the water at Audley Weir around 1 o'clock this morning. Police divers have now recovered the body of his passenger, who's yet to be formally identified. Traffic and Highway Patrol Acting Inspector Stephen Planinich says the driver and a teenager behind the wheel of another car are in custody.
4: They're still very early in the investigation. There was a passenger in the second vehicle, which was a silver Mercedes, who is voluntarily at the police station providing police information about what happened. But it's still very early.
1: Meantime, two men are facing charges and $5.5 million worth of cryptocurrency has been seized in a New South Wales police crackdown. Strike Force detectives allege the money was the result of illegal activity on the dark net. An Indian national will appear in a Brisbane court next month, charged with allegedly profiting from illicit tobacco sales. Federal police allege the 33-year-old facilitated the movement of more than $7 million into his bank account. It's further alleged the man is living in Australia unlawfully and provided false information to immigration officials. Queensland scientists are celebrating a major breakthrough in cancer research using artificial intelligence. Lachlan Gray explains.
5: It's being heralded as the dawn of a new era in pathology. Researchers at the QMIR Berghofer have developed an AI tool giving pathologists supervision to detect hidden genetic markers of cancer. Doctors will now be able to see underlying molecular activity within patients' tissue. The machine learning technology has already proven very accurate in predicting breast, skin and kidney cancers, as well as a liver immune disease. Professor Kwan Nguyen says the tool is reliable and low cost. Next steps include trialling the model in pathology labs with hopes the tool could form part of clinical practice within 2 years.
1: Lachlan Gray with that report. This is AIR News. Essendon coach Brad Scott has called out the AFL over their decision to look into the soft cap in the wake of the Elijah Hollands review. It's part of a number of changes to increase the health and well-being standards around the league. Scott says clubs have struggled to invest in healthcare in recent years due to soft cap cuts.
6: Personally, it gets very frustrating when the AFL are reactive to something and decide now you must spend on this after cutting a soft cap and dictating what we can and can't do with our money. So clubs get held responsible, as Carlton have been in this case, and then the AFL come over the top and mandate things.
1: Turning to NRL, and Queensland legend Sam Thaiday has thrown his support behind Cam Munster. The Storm champion is under pressure to hold his Maroons jersey following Melbourne's historic form slump. And the women's world number one tennis player believes players will have to boycott the Grand Slam tournaments if their calls for a greater share of prize money are going to be taken seriously. Some players are concerned the total prize pool for the upcoming French Open is less than 15% of the estimated 400 million euros the tournament will generate. Arina Sabalenka says without the players, there is no tournament.
7: I feel like that's going to be the only way to kind of like fight for our rights.
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9: Currently in Shepparton, it's 14 degrees. Today we've reached a high of 18 and a low of 2. Now tomorrow it'll be mostly sunny, 14, low of 4. Friday, late shower, 18, low of 6. Saturday, mostly sunny, 19, a low of 7. Sunday, fog, then sunny, 20, a low of 7. 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Today they've reached a high of 20, a low of 9. Tomorrow there'll be showers, 14, a low of 7. Friday, showers, 17, a low of 10. Saturday, a clearing shower, 17, a low of 11. Sunday, a possible shower, 17, a low of 12. Right now on 1FM Live and Local, 5 minutes past 4 o'clock.
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9: Hello and welcome to the program on this Wednesday. As always, it's great to be here over the next 3 hours playing some great music. Of course, it is a really big week here at 1FM Live and Local because tomorrow morning from 9 a.m, Josh and myself will be live at Careers Day Out. But before we do get into that, thank you very much to John Painter for his great program over the last 4 hours. Some great music as always. And of course, Lillian Stone, the Fill-In Fairy this morning as well. But stay tuned for some great music. Now, I normally play the 80s, the 90s and the 2000s, but we're winding it back a little bit further than that now. And we're going to have a triple play from the Beatles, Hey Jude, Here Comes the Sun and Yesterday.

0: And a triple play there from the Beatles with Yesterday, Here Comes the Sun and Hey Jude. And the song Hey Jude was actually written to comfort John Lennon's young son Julian Lennon after John Lennon left his wife for the Japanese artist Yoko Ono. And the song Hey Jude was a number one hit in many countries around the world and became the year's number top-selling single for 1968 in the UK, the US, Australia and Canada. And it sat at the top of the Billboard Hot 100 in the US for 9 weeks, which made it tie the all-time record in 1968 for the longest run at the top of the US charts, and this is a record that it held for 9 years. It has sold almost 8 million copies and is frequently included in music critics' lists of the greatest songs of all time. Now, coming up after the break, you'll hear from Wet, Wet, Wet and UB40. 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

You just heard Wet Wet Wet, Love Is All Around and Sweet Surrender. And Wet Wet Wet are a Scottish soft rock band formed in 1982, and their version of Love Is All Around was released in 1994, and it's a cover of the 1960s hit by the Troggs, and it was used as a soundtrack to the film Four Weddings and a Funeral. It was an international success and spent 15 weeks at the top of the UK singles chart. Right now on 1FM Live and Local, it's time to hear from UB40 with Kingston Town and Can't Help Falling In Love With You.

0: And that was UB40 there with Can't Help Falling in Love and Kingston Town. And the name UB40 actually comes from a British unemployment benefits form. UB40 stands for Unemployment Benefit Form 40, which was issued by the UK government for people claiming unemployment benefits at the time. Now, coming up after the break, you'll hear from a couple of artists that you might not hear very often on 1FM, Calvin Harris and Nelly Rowland.
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That was Nelly featuring Kelly Rowland with Dilemma, and Calvin Harris with Feels, as well as Calvin Harris and the Disciples with How Deep Is Your Love. Probably not names you hear very often on 1FM Live and Local, but I do like to play some a wide mix of music from different eras. And for people who do like the older music, coming up after the 5 o'clock news, I will have a couple of tracks from Simon and Garfunkel. But before we do head to the 5 p.m. news with thanks to Air News, I've got a couple of tracks from Maroon 5, Sugar and Girls Like You.

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0: Couple of great tracks there from Maroon 5 with Girls Like You, as well as Sugar. Thank you very much for your company over the last hour, and of course I will be back. I've got another couple of great hours of music. I'll be here through until 7 o'clock when I will hand over to Josh and Margaret for Radio Netherlands. This is James Manley on 1FM Live and Local, playing all the great music from the, well, a bit earlier than the 1980s, the 1990s and the 2000s. Hope you're enjoying the music, and stand by for the air news at 5 o'clock on 1FM Live and Local.
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3: I'm Alan Baskin. The federal government says it's unable to block a group of ISIS brides from returning to Australia. Four women and nine children linked to Islamic State are expected to land in Sydney and Melbourne in the next 24 hours. The opposition says Labor should explore all available avenues to prevent their return. But Home Affairs Minister Tony Burke argues the government has limited options.
4: There are very serious limits on what can be done with respect to preventing a citizen of a country returning to their country.
3: The Treasurer has dismissed warnings from the Reserve Bank over a multi-billion dollar cash splash for Australian workers. The speculation wage and salary earners would get a one-off payment of up to $300, which is not means-tested. The RBA has warned such a move could be inflationary and put more pressure on interest rates. Jim Chalmers maintains next week's budget will be responsible. The Prime Minister says his $10 billion fuel package will provide Australians with confidence in our energy security. Most of the money will go towards extra storage facilities that would increase the amount of fuel and fertiliser in reserve. The government would also own 1 billion litres of diesel and aviation fuel. Anthony Albanese says it's the right call, given the global fuel challenges.
5: There is uncertainty about events in the Middle East, but what Australians can be certain of is that we are throwing everything at this to make a difference to protect the interests of Australians.
3: Australia is on the cusp of signing a landmark security treaty with Fiji to help mitigate China's influence in the region. Foreign Minister Penny Wong is in the Pacific nation to try to iron out the final details of the agreement. The federal government claims the pact would strengthen strategic and economic cooperation between the two nations. The Royal Commission into Anti-Semitism is reassuring witnesses there are safety protocols in place. A person wearing an anti-Semitic shirt was moved on by police in an incident the commission has described as appalling. Researchers found the international charity and aid systems are failing women globally. The Lowy Institute says just over 2% of global foreign aid is being spent on ensuring all women have things like healthcare and shelter. Spokesperson Grace Stanhope says it's partly due to American changes to foreign aid.
6: The US has instigated a few new rules around their spending where they are refusing to fund things like reproductive healthcare, for example, and they are punishing agencies who take money even from other donors to fulfil that kind of program.
3: Victoria's Police Commissioner has confirmed organised crime syndicates are behind Melbourne's escalating wave of firebombings and shootings targeting hospitality and adult entertainment venues. More than 20 attacks have been recorded, with venue owners receiving chilling extortion texts from a cartel calling itself The Ghost, while 35 alleged offenders now face 140 charges. Paul McCartney has announced his first ever duet with Ringo Starr. The Beatles' bandmates have come together on Home to Us, which will be released later this week. This is Air News. Essendon coach Brad Scott has called out the AFL over their decision to look into the soft salary cap in the wake of the Elijah Hollands review. Scott says clubs have struggled to invest in healthcare in recent years due to cuts to the soft salary cap. Brownlow medalist Matt Rowell will miss Saturday's match against St Kilda in Darwin as he battles an ankle injury. In NRL, Val Holmes has conceded he doesn't deserve to keep his position with the Maroons. The Queensland veteran has been below his best in a winless start to the season with the Dragons. The injury-hit Eels have signed Cowboys forward Harrison Edwards for the rest of the season. To golf, and Cam Smith has weighed in on the ongoing talk about Liv's future. He says the league's boss is positive and rumours about Liv are nothing new.
7: I know Scott O'Neill is really excited for, I guess, the challenge in the coming months. I think since joining Liv, I've learned to deal with, you know, speculation and reports, so it hasn't really changed, you know, what I'm doing day to day.
3: The Thunder have beaten the Lakers 108-90 in Game 1 to take a 1-0 series lead in their NBA Conference semi-final. Australian Independent Radio News.
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8: Currently in Chippenham, it's 14 degrees. Today, we're going to reach a high of 18 and a low of 2. Now, tomorrow, mostly sunny, 14, a low of 4. Friday, late shower, 18, a low of 6. Saturday, mostly sunny, 19, a low of 7. Sunday, fog, then sunny, 20, a low of 7. 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Today they reached a high of 20, a low of 9. Tomorrow, heavy showers, 14, a low of 7. Friday, showers, 17, a low of 10. Saturday, a clearing shower, 17, a low of 11. Sunday, a possible shower, 17, a low of 12. Right now on 1FM Live and Local, it's 5 minutes past 5 o'clock.
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8: So just having a look at tomorrow, it actually says it's mostly sunny, which is good because, of course, we are doing the outside broadcast on 1FM. And the other day when I was looking at the forecast, it did actually say it might be hailing tomorrow, but it looks like we might have escaped that, which is good to see. But straight back into the music now for the second hour, a double play from Simon and Garfunkel, Bridge Over Troubled Water and The Sound of Silence.

And that was Simon and Garfunkel there with The Sound of Silence and Bridge Over Troubled Water. And the song Bridge Over Troubled Water by Simon and Garfunkel won 5 awards at the 13th Annual Grammy Awards in 1971, and that includes Grammy Award for Record of the Year and Song of the Year. It's Simon and Garfunkel's most successful single. It topped the US Billboard Hot 100 for 6 consecutive weeks, and it also reached number 1 in the United Kingdom, Canada, France and New Zealand, as well as 8 other countries. It's one of the most performed songs of the 20th century, and it's been covered by over 50 artists, including Elvis Presley, Aretha Franklin, and Johnny Cash. Now, to take us to the first sponsors break of the hour, Mike and the Mechanics, The Living Years. 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

And that was Everything But The Girl with Roller Coaster and Missing. And Everything But The Girl are an English pop duo formed in 1982, and they achieved 12 top 40 singles in the UK, including four that reached the top 10. Now, coming up next are a couple of my favourite songs from Savage Garden, I Knew I Loved You and To The Moon and Back. 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

0: And that was Savage Garden there with To the Moon and Back, and I Knew I Loved You. And Savage Garden were an Australian pop duo who, of course, originated in Brisbane, and both of their albums, Savage Garden, released in 1997 and Affirmation, released in 1999, reached number one in Australia and Sweden and the top 10 in the United Kingdom and the United States. Now we're going to take a quick sponsors break, and then you'll hear from Keith Urban and Luke Combs. 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
4: I'm Alan Baskin. Federal police have confirmed some women with links to Islamic State will be charged upon their return to Australia. Four women and nine children are expected to land in Sydney and Melbourne in the coming 24 hours. The federal government maintains it has not provided any assistance to the group on their journey home. AFP Commissioner Christy Barrett says some members of the cohort will be prosecuted.
5: Some individuals will be arrested and charged. Some will face continued investigations when they arrive in Australia. And children who return in the cohort will be asked to undergo community integration programs and countering violent extremism programs.
4: ASIO Chief Mike Burgess says the group does not pose any immediate security risk.
6: Of course, it's up to them what they do when they get here, and if they start to exhibit signs that concern us, we and the police through the joint counter-terrorism teams will take action. But I'm not concerned immediately by their return, but they will get our attention as you'd expect.
4: The federal government has released a $10 billion fuel security package, which will increase the nation's reserve to 50 days. The money will also be used to establish a separate government-owned stockpile of 1 billion litres of diesel and aviation fuel. The Commonwealth and states will jointly fund a feasibility study to expand Australia's fuel refining capabilities. Queensland's Deputy Premier has condemned the federal government's decision to slash inland rail funding. Mark Dransfield with that story.
7: The project was planned to connect Brisbane to Melbourne. Jared Blay has labelled the cutback short-sighted, noting this is not the first time the federal government's withdrawn funding for state projects. He says without the investment, there'll be no relief for commuters or heavy vehicles on Queensland roads.
8: This inland rail would have taken hundreds of thousands of trucks off the road. It would have backed our agriculture and horticultural sector. This is beyond disappointing.
4: Victoria's Police Commissioner has confirmed organised crime syndicates are behind Melbourne's escalating wave of firebombings and shootings, targeting hospitality and adult entertainment venues. More than 20 attacks have rocked the city, with venue owners receiving chilling extortion texts from a cartel calling itself the Ghost, while 35 alleged offenders now face 140 charges. Commissioner Mike Bush says investigators are building a clearer picture of who's behind the campaign, but are still working to uncover the true motive.
9: And what we must find out is who is orchestrating this crime scourge. Who is behind this? Who's pulling the string? But we are open to all possibilities and eventualities.
4: Electric and hybrid car sales have spiked in the wake of the fuel crisis driven by the Middle East war. Fian Tor from carsales.com.au says their internal data is off the charts.
10: In March, the searches across new energy vehicles, as they're called, that's EVs, hybrids, plug-in hybrids, was up 149% month on month.
4: And to the Australian share market, the All Ords has closed up 112 points at 9.016. One Australian dollar was buying 72.45 US cents. This is Air News. The PNG Chiefs have confirmed the signing of the NRL's record try scorer, Alex Johnston. The Rabbitohs winger has signed a one-year deal for the club's debut in 2028. Bledisloe Cup series between the Wallabies and the All Blacks is poised to be extended from its two-match status. There are moves to add an Anzac Day test to make it a three-match series for the first time since 2020. In AFL, Melbourne coach Stephen King insists his side is far from distracted amid the club's CEO change. The Demons sacked Paul Guerra last week, and Ned Guy and Brian Cook have been filling in on an interim basis before Dan Taylor becomes the permanent chief in a few months. King says his players are focused on the task at hand.
11: Obviously, there's noise around it, but in terms of our footy department and what we do inside here from a coaching point of view and for the players to play, I think it doesn't really take too much focus on what we're doing.
4: The Thunder have beaten the Lakers 108-90 in Game 1 to take a 1-0 series lead in their NBA Conference semi-final. The Pistons defeated the Cavaliers 111-101 to also go up 1-0. Australian Independent Radio News.
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12: Currently in Shepparton, it is 13 degrees. Today we reached a high of 18 and a low of 2. Now tomorrow it'll be mostly sunny, 14 and a low of 4. Friday, late shower, 17 and a low of 6. Saturday, mostly sunny, 19 and a low of 7. Sunday, fog, then sunny, 20 and a low of 7. 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Today they've reached a high of 20, a low of 9. Tomorrow showers 14, a low of 7. Friday showers 17, a low of 10. Saturday possible shower 17, a low of 11. And Sunday clearing shower 17, a low of 12. 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
12: Yes, I hope you've enjoyed the last couple of hours of the program, and I have got one more hour to go before I do hand over to Josh and Margaret. Radio Netherlands at 7 p.m. Of course, they've just finished recording a brand new episode, so tune in to hear that after 7 p.m. But for now, I've got another great hour with some more great music coming up, and I'm going to start it off with Fleetwood Mac, Dreams and Gypsy.

You just heard Fleetwood Mac with Drip Gypsy and Dreams. And the song Dreams in the US sold more than 1 million copies and reached top spot on Billboard Hot 100. It was the band's only number one song in the country. Now, of course, in the last hour, I did play a couple of songs by Simon and Garfunkel. Well, now I've got a solo track from Paul Simon, You Can Call Me Al, and that'll take us to the first sponsors break of this hour. 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

Amy Grant there with Baby Baby, and before that we had Bachelor Girl with Buses and Trains. And Buses and Trains was a top 10 hit in Australia and New Zealand. Of course, the band Bachelor Girl, they originated in Melbourne. Now, coming up next, you'll hear from Soul Asylum with Runaway Train and Deep Blue Something with Breakfast at Tiffany's. 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

0: That was Deep Blue Something with Breakfast at Tiffany's and Soul Asylum with Runaway Train. And of course, Runaway Train was one of Soul Asylum's biggest hits, but just before it was released, lead singer Dave Perner was going through a difficult period in his life. After fearing he was losing his hearing, he suffered what he later described as a nervous breakdown. During that time, he turned to playing acoustic guitar, and one of the songs to come from it was Runaway Train. He'd been fascinated by trains since he was a kid, and he used the image of a runaway train as a metaphor for depression and life spiralling out of control. Now, coming up, we're going to have a quick sponsors break, and then you're going to hear from Michael Bublé and Jamie Cullum. 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

0: That was Michael Bublé with It's a Beautiful Day and Haven't Met You Yet. And Michael Bublé actually dreamed of becoming a singer from the age of two. And when he was a teenager, he actually slept with his Bible and prayed to become a singer. And it also says here that he developed an interest in jazz at the age of five. Now, I don't know about you, but I don't know any five-year-olds that are interested in jazz. Not many anyway.
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0: So there's another big weekend this weekend, of course, of football coming up on 1FM, and it all starts on Friday night, of course. We will be broadcasting Friday night football with thanks to the National Indigenous Radio Service. And then, of course, the Super Saturday Sports Show from 8 a.m. on Saturday morning with the Statsman. 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Good luck to the broadcast team, but I actually won't be there because I'm looking forward to heading down to Melbourne and watching the Sydney Swans take on North Melbourne at Marvel Stadium. But for those of you who are around the area, make sure you tune in to 1FM Live and Local from 1:30 on Saturday, as always, for all the local football action. Now I've got a couple of songs to finish up. Jamie Cullum, High and Dry, and These Are the Days. 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

0: That was Nora Jones there with Don't Know Why. Before that, we had a double play with Jamie Callum with These Are The Days and High and Dry. And thank you very much for your company on the show today, as always. It's been very enjoyable, as always. I hope you've enjoyed the music over the last few hours. Now, in just a moment, we will be heading to the 7 p.m. news. And after that, we will have Radio Netherlands with Margaret and Josh. And then at 9 p.m, we'll have the Samoan music program. Then at 10 p.m. we'll have the Filipino music program, and then at 11 p.m. the Arabic music program, which will take us through to midnight to the overnight mix. Now, tomorrow morning, as always, 6 a.m. breakfast with Plemo, and then from 9 a.m., as I did mention before, we will be live from Careers Day Out 2026 at the Shepherd and Showgrounds, myself and Josh Rowan, so you can tune in and hear lots of great interviews, lots of great music all day through until 3 p.m. And just a note on that, of course, tomorrow normally, of course, would be the Benalla edition of the Regional Voice, but there will be no Regional Voice tomorrow due to the outside broadcast at Careers Day Out. It will be back on Friday for the Campaspe edition of the show, as always. So, as just repeating, from 9 a.m. to 3 p.m. tomorrow, there will be an outside broadcast with myself and Josh Revens at the Shepherd and Showgrounds for Careers Day Out. Then at 3 p.m. it'll be All Things Rock with Steve Little, which will take us through until 6 p.m. Good Evening Country with Tim Armit. Then there'll be a great mix of music between about 8 and 11 p.m., which will take us through to the Planet of Sound with Carlos Rock, and then that'll take us through to the overnight mix at midnight. This has been James Manley on 1FM Live and Local. I hope you've enjoyed the music this afternoon. I look forward to joining you for Careers Day Out tomorrow, and of course next Wednesday at 4 p.m. as well.
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2: I'm Alan Baskin. The federal government says it's unable to block a group of ISIS brides from returning to Australia. Four women and nine children linked to Islamic State are expected to land in Sydney and Melbourne in the next 24 hours. The opposition says Labor should explore all available avenues to prevent their return. But Home Affairs Minister Tony Burke argues the government has limited options.
3: There are very serious limits on what can be done with respect to preventing a citizen of a country returning to their country.
2: The Treasurer has dismissed warnings from the Reserve Bank over a multi-billion dollar cash splash for Australian workers. The speculation wage and salary earners would get a one-off payment of up to $300, which is not means tested. The RBA has warned such a move could be inflationary and put more pressure on interest rates. Jim Chalmers maintains next week's budget will be responsible. The Prime Minister says his $10 billion fuel package will provide Australians with confidence in our energy security. Most of the money will go towards extra storage facilities that would increase the amount of fuel and fertiliser in reserve. The government would also own 1 billion litres of diesel and aviation fuel. Anthony Albanese says it's the right call, given the global fuel challenges.
4: There is uncertainty about events in the Middle East, but what Australians can be certain of is that we are throwing everything at this to make a difference to protect the interests of Australians.
2: Australia is on the cusp of signing a landmark security treaty with Fiji to help mitigate China's influence in the region. Foreign Minister Penny Wong is in the Pacific nation to try to iron out the final details of the agreement. The federal government claims the pact would strengthen strategic and economic cooperation between the two nations. The Royal Commission into Anti-Semitism is reassuring witnesses there are safety protocols in place. A person wearing an anti-Semitic shirt was moved on by police in an incident the Commission has described as appalling. Researchers found the international charity and aid systems are failing women globally. The Lowy Institute says just over 2% of global foreign aid is being spent on ensuring all women have things like healthcare and shelter. Spokesperson Grace Stanhope says it's partly due to American changes to foreign aid.
5: The US has instigated a few new rules around their spending where they are refusing to fund things like reproductive healthcare, for example, and they are punishing agencies who take money even from other donors to fulfil that kind of program.
2: Victoria's Police Commissioner has confirmed organised crime syndicates are behind Melbourne's escalating wave of firebombings and shootings targeting hospitality and adult entertainment venues. More than 20 attacks have been recorded, with venue owners receiving chilling extortion texts from a cartel calling itself The Ghost, while 35 alleged offenders now face 140 charges. Paul McCartney has announced his first ever duet with Ringo Starr. The Beatles' bandmates have come together on Home to Us, which will be released later this week. This is Air News. The Chiefs' latest signing has rubbished security fears in Port Moresby. Rabbitoh star Alex Johnson is of PNG heritage and has visited the capital city on numerous occasions after signing a one-year deal to plan the Chiefs' debut NRL season of 2028. Johnson was asked about concerns for the safety of players and their families.
1: Safety is not my concern at all, particularly if you're a rugby league player over there. The only concern is if you're going to shake too many hands or get too many photos, your face is hurting at the end of the day.
2: The Bledisloe Cup series between the Wallabies and the All Blacks is poised to be extended from its two-match status. There are moves to add an Anzac Day test. Hawthorn Premiership player Jeff Ablett has lost his battle with motor neurone disease. The Hawks 200 gamer has died at the age of 71, just months after first feeling weakness in a leg. After leading the Adelaide 36ers to the NBL Championship Series but falling short in Game 5, coach Mike Wells is stepping down. Club chairman Grant Kelly has supported his family first decision. Aussie golfer Cam Smith has brushed off talk about Lib's future. He says the rumours have been swirling around the Rebel League since day one. Arsenal is through to the Champions League final for the first time in 20 years and only the second time ever after a 1-0 win over Atletico Madrid saw them progress 2-1 on aggregate. Australian Independent Radio News.
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7: Tonight in Shepparton, cloudy. There's an 80% chance of showers, most likely later this evening, minimum of 4 degrees. Tomorrow will be cloudy, a top of 14. Looks like not as much rain as expected, just a 20% chance of a shower, most likely in the late morning and afternoon. Friday, cloudy with a 30% chance of a shower, most likely in the late morning and 17. Saturday, partly cloudy and 19. Sunday, sunny and 20. Monday, sunny and 21. Tuesday, sunny and 23. Around the area, tomorrow, cloudy in Bendigo and 13. Becoming cloudy 14, Kyabram and Tatura partly cloudy in 13, Yarrawonga cloudy in 14, Cobram partly cloudy in 14, cloudy in Seymour in 13, possible shower for Albury Wodonga at only 12, cloudy for Wangaratta and also 12, and cloudy in Benalla in 13. If you're heading to Melbourne tonight or you're listening on the Community Plus app, that's cloudy with a 95% chance of showers with possible small hail later tonight, a minimum of 7. If you're heading that way tomorrow, it's going to be cloudy down there with a 90% chance of showers, most likely in the morning. Snow falling above 600 metres, the chance of a thunderstorm in the southeast suburbs in the morning with possible small hail, a top of 14 in Melbourne tomorrow. Right now in Shepparton, as I speak, we are sitting on 12 degrees. And I'd just quickly like to thank James Manley for a great show. You'll be able to catch him tomorrow at the Outside Worldcast from Couriers Day Out 2026. 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

0: 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Hello, Margaret.
1: Hi, Josh.
0: How are you?
1: Not bad. We're back again, eh?
0: Yeah, I was away last week. I had a cold. So
1: yeah, that's no good.
0: Good
1: is
0: to
1: it?
0: Be back. I might have still a little bit of a cough, but I'm okay.
1: Yeah, that's
0: but,
1: good.
0: But you doing well?
1: I'm okay. Just getting there, you know, as usual.
0: Yeah.
1: That one was Nederlands at Tully.
0: And we'll continue with it. 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

0: A bit of traffic there, but who was that, Margaret?
1: That was Nada Lunza Starlick. And the next one we've got is Yantja Smith.
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0: man. Who was that, Margaret?
1: And that was Jantje Smit. And the next one we've got is Helix Holland's Hits.
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0: And who was that, Margaret?
1: That was Heerlijk Holland Hits.
0: And next we've
1: got... The next one we've got is Accordion.
0: And
1: Accordion Hits.
0: Yeah, we'll get to that in a sec, but first we better go to a quick sponsor's break. 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
1: 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That's 58 329 511. 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

0: And that was a, a bit of accordion favourites there.
1: Yes,
0: so he's still got a little cough. But, Margaret, who... we got the Cheerios now, don't we?
1: Cheerios, that's right.
0: Yes.
1: And the first one is a Cheerio to Morrison Mari of Calvin View, Heather and Tom Verhoeven, family in Traralgon, Tina and Brian, Kathy and Tony, Moira and Bob, and Wendy Diamond. She also listens in apparently as well.
0: Hi, Wendy. And next we've got...
1: It's Andre Rieu.
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0: That was Andre Rieu.
1: That was Andre Rieu, yes.
0: Yes, and now I believe it's time for the birthdays.
1: We've got the birthdays, yeah. We've only got two birthdays this week. And the first one is for Di Hunter. Her birthday is on Sunday, the 10th of May. Then we've got a girlfriend of mine on the Gold Coast, Glenys Dobson. Her birthday is Monday, the 11th of May. So happy birthday to both of them.
0: Yes, happy birthday. And a lot of people will be celebrating Di's birthday
1: yes.
0: on Sunday, I'm sure. But here's the birthday song.

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1: I hope they have a good day.
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0: And before we go to the next song, I just we're nearly out of time, so I'll let you know what's coming up next. You've got the Samoan music program from 9 to 10, the Filipino music from 10 to 11, and the Arabic music program from 11 to midnight. Then the overnight music mix, 6 hours of great music to take you through to Brekkie with Flevo tomorrow morning. We'll be back with great music, great interviews, and then 1FM Outside Broadcast Careers Day Out tomorrow. We're meeting the future of the Goulburn Valley and throughout a Careers Day Out 2026 from the Shepparton Show. Ground tomorrow. But right now, what do we got next, Margaret?
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0: Hub Club, Italian ladies social group, play groups, a homework group with free tutoring. 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

sweetheart. 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
1: I'm Alan Baskin. Federal police have confirmed some women with links to Islamic State will be charged upon their return to Australia. Four women and nine children are expected to land in Sydney and Melbourne in the coming 24 hours. The federal government maintains it has not provided any assistance to the group on their journey home. AFP Commissioner Christy Barrett says some members of the cohort will be prosecuted.
2: Some individuals will be arrested and charged. Some will face continued investigations when they arrive in Australia. And children who return in the cohort will be asked to undergo community integration programs and countering violent extremism programs.
1: ASIO Chief Mike Burgess says the group does not pose any immediate security risk.
3: Of course, it's up to them what they do when they get here, and if they start to exhibit signs that concern us, we and the police through the joint counter-terrorism teams will take action. But I'm not concerned immediately by their return, but they will get our attention as you'd expect.
1: The federal government has released a 10

0: $1 billion fuel security package, which will increase the nation's reserve to 50 days. The money will also be used to establish a separate government-owned stockpile of 1 billion litres of diesel and aviation fuel. The Commonwealth and states will jointly fund a feasibility study to expand Australia's fuel refining capabilities. Queensland's Deputy Premier has condemned the federal government's decision to slash inland rail funding. Mark Dransfield with that story.
1: The project was planned to connect Brisbane to Melbourne. Jared Blay has labelled the cutback short-sighted, noting this is not the first time the federal government's withdrawn funding for state projects. He says without the investment, there'll be no relief for commuters or heavy vehicles on Queensland roads.
2: This inland rail would have taken hundreds of thousands of trucks off the road. It would have backed our agriculture and horticultural sector. This is beyond disappointing.
0: Victoria's Police Commissioner has confirmed organised crime syndicates are behind Melbourne's escalating wave of firebombings and shootings, targeting hospitality and adult entertainment venues. More than 20 attacks have rocked the city, with venue owners receiving chilling extortion texts from a cartel calling itself the Ghost, while 35 alleged offenders now face 140 charges. Commissioner Mike Bush says investigators are building a clearer picture of who's behind the campaign, but are still working to uncover the true motive.
3: And what we must find out is who is orchestrating this crime scourge. Who is behind this? Who's pulling the string? But we are open to all possibilities and eventualities.
0: Electric and hybrid car sales have spiked in the wake of the fuel crisis driven by the Middle East war. Fionn Torr from carsales.com.au says their internal data is off the charts.
4: In March, the searches across new energy vehicles, as they're called, that's EVs, hybrids, plug-in hybrids, was up 149% month on month.
0: And to the Australian share market, the All Ords has closed up 112 points at 9.016. One Australian dollar was buying 72.45 US cents. This is AIR News. The PNG Chiefs have confirmed the signing of the NRL's record try scorer, Alex Johnston. The Rabbitohs winger has signed a one-year deal for the club's debut in 2028. Bledisloe Cup series between the Wallabies and the All Blacks is poised to be extended from its two-match status. There are moves to add an Anzac Day test to make it a three-match series for the first time since 2020. In AFL, Melbourne coach Stephen King insists his side is far from distracted amid the club's CEO change. The Demons sacked Paul Guerra last week, and Ned Guy and Brian Cook have been filling in on an interim basis before Dan Taylor becomes the permanent chief in a few months. King says his players are focused on the task at hand.
5: Obviously there's noise around it, but in terms of our footy department and what we do inside here from a coaching point of view and for the players to play, I think it doesn't really take too much focus on what we're doing.
0: The Thunder have beaten the Lakers 108-90 in Game 1 to take a 1-0 series lead in their NBA Conference semi-final. The Pistons defeated the Cavaliers 111-101 to also go up 1-0. 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

0: Well, from what I've worked out and from what I've been told, things that I've heard given time, I was Nana's pet. She couldn't hide that. Yeah, and she was a favorite of mine. Well, it wasn't as though she spoiled me at all with presents or money to spend. The first gift I recall that I ever got was a hanky from Nana back then. Yeah, and a hanky arrived from a first aid school. I remember that day pretty well. You see, it never got used for what it was sent. It just bandaged my knee where I fell. And for birthdays or Christmas or when I was sick, I just sort of grew to depend. They were given with love, sometimes smelling of lavender. Those hankies from Nana again. But isn't it strange how we all start to change? There's a time when Nanas don't fit. Because there's girls and there's cars and life's just full on. And you're embarrassed by Nana a bit. And she would have died if she ever found out how her hankies were used way back then. How so many times I've wiped away guilt with those hankies that Nana had sent. But you get swallowed up in the day-to-day grind of rearing a couple of kids. I like watching them grow and making mistakes, the very same ones that you did. But I'd always get hankies as each year rolled on, just to remind me a birthday had been. Even when I forgot, she'd always remember. I'd get those hankies from Nana again. You know, I never thought that I'd ever see war, or I'd have a friend die in my arms. But they taught me to hate, and I learned how to kill. But I learned more than that in Vietnam. I got presents and parcels from loved ones back home, but, well, you just don't send hankies to men. Whoever said that forgot to tell my Nana, because here I got those hankies from Nana again. Now here I am 40-odd. God, how'd I get here? But things haven't turned out too bad. I mean, the kids are near grown and we've more time to ourselves. More time now than we've ever had. And look at me now at me party tonight. With me missus, me kids and me friends. Why, there's a fortune being spent on those presents just there. Near those hankies from Nana again. Sometimes I've cried laughing, sometimes I've just cried, but all in all, life's pretty fair. And no matter what, I just sort of thought that me Nana would always be there. Yet she must have known how I was going to feel, knowing I'd never see her again. Maybe that's why she sent me so many. Hankies from Nana, my best friend.
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1: I'm Alan Baskin. The federal government says it's unable to block a group of ISIS brides from returning to Australia. Four women and nine children linked to Islamic State are expected to land in Sydney and Melbourne in the next 24 hours. The opposition says Labor should explore all available avenues to prevent their return. But Home Affairs Minister Tony Burke argues the government has limited options.
2: There are very serious limits on what can be done with respect to preventing a citizen of a country returning to their country.
1: The Treasurer has dismissed warnings from the Reserve Bank over a multi-billion dollar cash splash for Australian workers. The speculation wage and salary earners would get a one-off payment of up to $300, which is not means-tested. The RBA has warned such a move could be inflationary and put more pressure on interest rates. Jim Chalmers maintains next week's budget will be responsible. The Prime Minister says his $10 billion fuel package will provide Australians with confidence in our energy security. Most of the money will go towards extra storage facilities that would increase the amount of fuel and fertiliser in reserve. The government would also own 1 billion litres of diesel and aviation fuel. Anthony Albanese says it's the right call, given the global fuel challenges.
3: There is uncertainty about events in the Middle East, but what Australians can be certain of is that we are throwing everything at this

0: to make a difference to protect the interests of Australians.
1: Australia is on the cusp of signing a landmark security treaty with Fiji to help mitigate China's influence in the region. Foreign Minister Penny Wong is in the Pacific nation to try to iron out the final details of the agreement. The federal government claims the pact would strengthen strategic and economic cooperation between the two nations. The Royal Commission into Anti-Semitism is reassuring witnesses there are safety protocols in place. A person wearing an anti-Semitic shirt was moved on by police in an incident the Commission has described as appalling. Researchers found the international charity and aid systems are failing women globally. The Lowy Institute says just over 2% of global foreign aid is being spent on ensuring all women have things like healthcare and shelter. Spokesperson Grace Stanhope says it's partly due to American changes to foreign aid.
2: The US has instigated a few new rules around their spending where they are refusing to fund things like reproductive healthcare, for example, and they are punishing agencies who take money even from other donors to fulfil that kind of program.
1: Victoria's Police Commissioner has confirmed organised crime syndicates are behind Melbourne's escalating wave of firebombings and shootings targeting hospitality and adult entertainment venues. More than 20 attacks have been recorded, with venue owners receiving chilling extortion texts from a cartel calling itself The Ghost, while 35 alleged offenders now face 140 charges. Paul McCartney has announced his first ever duet with Ringo Starr. The Beatles' bandmates have come together on Home to Us, which will be released later this week. This is Air News. The PNG Chiefs have confirmed the signing of the NRL's record try scorer, Alex Johnston. The Rabbitohs winger has signed a one-year deal for the club's debut in 2028. The Bledisloe Cup series between the Wallabies and the All Blacks is poised to be extended from its two-match status. There are moves to add an Anzac Day test to make it a three-match series for the first time since 2020. In AFL, Melbourne coach Stephen King insists his side is far from distracted amid the club's CEO change. The Demons sacked Paul Guerra last week, and Ned Guy and Brian Cook have been filling in on an interim basis before Dan Taylor becomes the permanent chief in a few months. King says his players are focused on the task at hand.
3: Obviously, there's noise around it, but in terms of our footy department and what we do inside here from a coaching point of view and for the players to play, I think it doesn't really take too much focus on what we're doing.
1: The Thunder have beaten the Lakers 108-90 in Game 1 to take a 1-0 series lead in their NBA Conference semi-final. The Pistons defeated the Cavaliers 111-101 to also go up 1-0. Australian Independent Radio News.
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I was there that day and I saw her cry after Mama Teddy Bear said 10-4 and goodbye. She turned off the old CB and just looked at me. Then her heart overflowed and her tears ran free. And the gratitude shone in her face like the sun for all the things those big tough truckers had done. A handful of change and a few dollar bills, but most of all, a little crippled boy's dream fulfilled. I guess I was Mama Teddy Bear's best friend. I lived next door to her and little Teddy Bear since I don't know when. And that's why now, before my memory grows old, the rest of this story just has to be told. I'd come over and sit with Teddy Bear while his mama was away and play little games to help him pass the day. In the afternoons, he'd wheel that chair over by the radio and he'd go on the air. And one by one, he'd break them all. I never knew a trucker not to answer his call. He'd just grin and ask me not to tell his mum, but I was pretty sure she knew what was going on. But time has a way of taking its toll, and much too fast, Mama Teddy Bear was growing old. I watched as the silver touched her hair, and her one aim in life was Teddy Bear. And then I saw another change take place. Little Teddy Bear was slowly losing the race. I knew it, and his mama knew it too, and there was nothing in this whole world either one of us could do. He talked less often on the old CB. There were times when he'd hardly talk with me. He took to sitting in the window and watching the road and the big 18-wheelers rolling by with their load. Finally, he was too weak to get out of bed, and one day he looked at me and said, "Would you turn on the radio and go on the air and tell all my trucker friends what's happened to Teddy Bear?" Well, the hardest thing I've done in my time was to pick up that mic and say, "Break 19. This is for all you truckers who care. I'm calling for your little friend, Teddy Bear. He says to tell you he misses you all and he's awful sorry he can't answer your calls." They all came back and joked with me and said they'd catch him later on the old CB. They never did catch Teddy Bear again, 'cause late one night the angel came. And the last thing he said before he died was, "Tell all my trucker friends how I enjoyed the rides." Mama Teddy Bear couldn't tell him, and neither could I, 'cause each time we'd look at that radio, we'd both start to cry. The funeral was preached at the chapel, and little Teddy Bear started on his last ride. As the procession rounded the little city square, the sounds of 100 engines filled the air. The truckers had dropped their trailers back somewhere behind, and one by one, they fell in line.

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1: I'm Alan Baskin. Federal police have confirmed some women with links to Islamic State will be charged upon their return to Australia. Four women and nine children are expected to land in Sydney and Melbourne in the coming 24 hours. The federal government maintains it has not provided any assistance to the group on their journey home. AFP Commissioner Christy Barrett says some members of the cohort will be prosecuted.
2: Some individuals will be arrested and charged. Some will face continued investigations when they arrive in Australia. And children who return in the cohort will be asked to undergo community integration programs and countering violent extremism programs.
1: ASIO Chief Mike Berger says the group does not pose any immediate security risk.
3: Of course, it's up to them what they do when they get here, and if they start to exhibit signs that concern us, we and the police through the joint counter-terrorism teams will take action. But I'm not concerned immediately by their return, but they will get our attention as you'd expect.
1: The federal government has released a $10 billion fuel security package, which will increase the nation's reserve to 50 days. The money will also be used to establish a separate government-owned stockpile of 1 billion litres of diesel and aviation fuel. The Commonwealth and states will jointly fund a feasibility study to expand Australia's fuel refining capabilities. Queensland's Deputy Premier has condemned the federal government's decision to slash inland rail funding. Mark Dransfield with that story.
4: The project was planned to connect Brisbane to Melbourne. Jared Blay has labelled the cutback short-sighted, noting this is not the first time the federal government's withdrawn funding for state projects. He says without the investment, there'll be no relief for commuters or heavy vehicles on Queensland roads.
5: This inland rail would have taken hundreds of thousands of trucks off the road. It would have backed our agriculture and horticultural sector. This is beyond disappointing.
1: Victoria's Police Commissioner has confirmed organised crime syndicates

0: Tickets are behind Melbourne's escalating wave of firebombings and shootings, targeting hospitality and adult entertainment venues. More than 20 attacks have rocked the city, with venue owners receiving chilling extortion texts from a cartel calling itself the Ghost, while 35 alleged offenders now face 140 charges. Commissioner Mike Bush says investigators are building a clearer picture of who's behind the campaign, but are still working to uncover the true motive.
1: And what we must find out is who is orchestrating this crime scourge. Who is behind this? Who's pulling the string? But we are open to all possibilities and eventualities.
0: Electric and hybrid car sales have spiked in the wake of the fuel crisis driven by the Middle East war. Fionn Torr from carsales.com.au says their internal data is off the charts.
2: In March, the searches across new energy vehicles, as they're called, that's EVs, hybrids, plug-in hybrids, was up 149% month on month.
0: And to the Australian share market, the All Ords has closed up 112 points at 9.016. One Australian dollar was buying 72.45 US cents. This is AIR News. The PNG Chiefs have confirmed the signing of the NRL's record try scorer, Alex Johnston. The Rabbitohs winger has signed a 1-year deal for the club's debut in 2028. Bledisloe Cup series between the Wallabies and the All Blacks is poised to be extended from its two-match status. There are moves to add an Anzac Day test to make it a three-match series for the first time since 2020. In AFL, Melbourne coach Stephen King insists his side is far from distracted amid the club's CEO change. The Demons sacked Paul Guerra last week, and Ned Guy and Brian Cook have been filling in on an interim basis before Dan Taylor becomes the permanent chief in a few months. King says his players are focused on the task at hand.
3: Obviously there's noise around it, but in terms of our footy department and what we do inside here from a coaching point of view and for the players to play, I think it doesn't really take too much focus on what we're doing.
0: The Thunder have beaten the Lakers 108-90 in Game 1 to take a 1-0 series lead in their NBA Conference semi-final. The Pistons defeated the Cavaliers 111-101 to also go up 1-0. Australian Independent Radio News.
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quarter wagon. Johnny Russell, eating up the freeway. 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Got two buses. 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

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He was looking for a soul to steal. He was in a bind because he was way behind and he was willing to make a deal. When he came across this young man sawing on a fiddle and playing it hot, and the devil jumped up on a hickory stump and said, "Boy, let me tell you what. I guess you didn't know it, but I'm a fiddle player too. And if you'd care to take a dare, I'll make a bet with you. Now, you play pretty good fiddle, boy, but give the devil his due. 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

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Johnny said, "Devil, just come on back if you ever want to try again. 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
1: I'm Alan Baskin. The federal government says it's unable to block a group of ISIS brides from returning to Australia. Four women and nine children linked to Islamic State are expected to land in Sydney and Melbourne in the next 24 hours. The opposition says Labor should explore all available avenues to prevent their return. But Home Affairs Minister Tony Burke argues the government has limited options.
2: There are very serious limits on what can be done with respect to preventing a citizen of a country returning to their country.
1: The Treasurer has dismissed warnings from the Reserve Bank over a multi-billion dollar cash splash for Australian workers. The speculation wage and salary earners would get a one-off payment of up to $300, which is not means-tested. The RBA has warned such a move could be inflationary and put more pressure on interest rates. Jim Chalmers maintains next week's budget will be responsible. The Prime Minister says his $10 billion fuel package will provide Australians with confidence in our energy security. Most of the money will go towards extra storage facilities that would increase the amount of fuel and fertiliser in reserve. The government would also own 1 billion litres of diesel and aviation fuel. Anthony Albanese says it's the right call, given the global fuel challenges.
3: There is uncertainty about events in the Middle East, but what Australians can be certain of is that we are throwing everything at this to make a difference to protect the interests of Australians.
1: Australia is on the cusp of signing a landmark security treaty with Fiji to help mitigate China's influence in the region. Foreign Minister Penny Wong is in the Pacific nation to try to iron out the final details of the agreement. The federal government claims the pact would strengthen strategic and economic cooperation between the two nations. The Royal Commission into Anti-Semitism is reassuring witnesses there are safety protocols in place. A person wearing an anti-Semitic shirt was moved on by police in an incident the Commission has described as appalling. Researchers found the international charity and aid systems are failing women globally. The Lowy Institute says just over 2% of global foreign aid is being spent on ensuring all women have things like healthcare and shelter. Spokesperson Grace Stanhope says it's partly due to American changes to foreign aid.
4: The US has instigated a few new rules around their spending where they are refusing to fund

0: things like reproductive health care, for example, and they are punishing agencies who take money even from other donors to fulfil that kind of program.
1: Victoria's Police Commissioner has confirmed organised crime syndicates are behind Melbourne's escalating wave of firebombings and shootings targeting hospitality and adult entertainment venues. More than 20 attacks have been recorded, with venue owners receiving chilling extortion texts from a cartel calling itself The Ghost, while 35 alleged offenders now face 140 charges. Paul McCartney has announced his first ever duet with Ringo Starr. The Beatles' bandmates have come together on Home to Us, which will be released later this week. This is Air News. The PNG Chiefs have confirmed the signing of the NRL's record try-scorer, Alex Johnston. The Rabbitohs winger has signed a one-year deal for the club's debut in 2028. The Bledisloe Cup series between the Wallabies and the All Blacks is poised to be extended from its two-match status. There are moves to add an Anzac Day test to make it a three-match series for the first time since 2020. In AFL, Melbourne coach Stephen King insists his side is far from distracted amid the club's CEO change. The Demons sacked Paul Guerra last week, and Ned Guy and Brian Cook have been filling in on an interim basis before Dan Taylor becomes the permanent chief in a few months. King says his players are focused on the task at hand.
2: Obviously, there's noise around it, but in terms of our footy department and what we do inside here from a coaching point of view and for the players to play, I think it doesn't really take too much focus on what we're doing.
1: The Thunder have beaten the Lakers 108-90 in Game 1 to take a 1-0 series lead in their NBA Conference semi-final. The Pistons defeated the Cavaliers 111-101 to also go up 1-0. Australian Independent Radio News.
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0: I woke last night to the sound of thunder. How far off, I sat and wondered. Started humming a song from 1962. And it's funny how the night moves when you just don't seem to have as much to lose. Strange how the night moves.
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2: I'm Alan Baskin. Federal police have confirmed some women with links to Islamic State will be charged upon their return to Australia. Four women and nine children are expected to land in Sydney and Melbourne in the coming 24 hours. The federal government maintains it has not provided any assistance to the group on their journey home. AFP Commissioner Christy Barrett says some members of the cohort will be prosecuted.
3: Some individuals will be arrested and charged. Some will face continued investigations when they arrive in Australia. And children who return in the cohort will be asked to undergo community integration programs and countering violent extremism programs.
2: ASIO Chief Mike Burgess says the group does not pose any immediate security risk.
4: Of course, it's up to them what they do when they get here, and if they start to exhibit signs that concern us, we and the police through the joint counter-terrorism teams will take action. But I'm not concerned immediately by their return, but they will get our attention, as you'd expect.
2: The federal government has released a $10 billion fuel security package, which will increase the nation's reserve to 50 days. The money will also be used to establish a separate government-owned stockpile of 1 billion litres of diesel and aviation fuel. The Commonwealth and states will jointly fund a feasibility study to expand Australia's fuel refining capabilities. Queensland's Deputy Premier has condemned the federal government's decision to slash inland rail funding. Mark Dransfield with that story.
5: The project was planned to connect Brisbane to Melbourne. Jared Blay has labelled the cutback short-sighted, noting this is not the first time the federal government's withdrawn funding for state projects. He says without the investment, there'll be no relief for commuters or heavy vehicles on Queensland roads.
6: This inland rail would have taken hundreds of thousands of trucks off the road. It would have backed our agriculture and horticultural sector. This is beyond disappointing.
2: Victoria's Police Commissioner has confirmed organised crime syndicates are behind Melbourne's escalating wave of firebombings and shootings, targeting hospitality and adult entertainment venues. More than 20 attacks have rocked the city, with venue owners receiving chilling extortion texts from a cartel calling itself the Ghost, while 35 alleged offenders now face 140 charges. Commissioner Mike Bush says investigators are building a clearer picture of who's behind the campaign, but are still working to uncover the true motive.
7: And what we must find out is who is orchestrating this crime scourge. Who is behind this? Who's pulling the string? But we are open to all possibilities and eventualities.
2: Electric and hybrid car sales have spiked in the wake of the fuel crisis driven by the Middle East war. Fian Tor from carsales.com.au says their internal data is off the charts.
8: In March, the searches across new energy vehicles, as they're called, that's EVs, hybrids, plug-in hybrids, was up 149% month on month.
2: And to the Australian

0: Share market, the All Ords has closed up 112 points at 9.016. One Australian dollar was buying 72.45 US cents. This is AIR News. The PNG Chiefs have confirmed the signing of the NRL's record try scorer, Alex Johnston. The Rabbitohs winger has signed a 1-year deal for the club's debut in 2028. The Bledisloe Cup series between the Wallabies and the All Blacks is poised to be extended from its 2-match status. There are moves to add an Anzac Day test to make it a 3-match series for the first time since 2020. In AFL, Melbourne coach Stephen King insists his side is far from distracted amid the club's CEO change. The Demons sacked Paul Guerra last week, and Ned Guy and Brian Cook have been filling in on an interim basis before Dan Taylor becomes the permanent chief in a few months. King says his players are focused on the task at hand.
1: Obviously there's noise around it, but in terms of our footy department and what we do inside here from a coaching point of view and for the players to play, I think it doesn't really take too much focus on what we're doing.
0: The Thunder have beaten the Lakers 108-90 in Game 1 to take a 1-0 series lead in their NBA Conference semi-final. The Pistons defeated the Cavaliers 111-101 to also go up 1-0. Australian Independent Radio News.
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apology. 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
1: Good morning, I'm Lee Harrison. A key intelligence agency says the return of a group of women with links to Islamic State does not warrant a change in Australia's terror threat level. Four women and nine children have left Syria and are expected to arrive in Sydney and Melbourne sometime today. Police have confirmed some of the women will be charged with terrorism-related offences once they land. But ASIO Chief Mike Burgess says the cohort does not pose an immediate security risk.
2: Of course, it's up to them what they do when they get here, and if they start to exhibit signs that concern us, we and the police through the joint counter-terrorism teams will take action. But I'm not concerned immediately by their return, but they will get our attention, as you'd expect.
1: The federal government will provide Fiji with over $30 million to help combat rising fuel prices. Foreign Minister Penny Wong is in the Pacific nation, hoping to strike a landmark security deal. Labor claims the funding will help provide relief amid high oil prices and mitigate concerns over a potential shortfall. Senator Wong has told local media she hopes it'll give the Fijian people peace of mind.
3: We understand the extent to which this is being felt as a price shock in Fiji, and we want to provide our assistance.
1: Three child protection workers in the Northern Territory have been stood down following an investigation into the home circumstances of Komanjai Little Baby before her alleged murder. The Territory's Child Protection Minister has flagged a broader investigation into how the department operates. Support is being offered to Marine Rescue New South Wales volunteers affected by the deaths of two crew members. 78-year-old Bill Ewan and 62-year-old Frank Petch were killed when their boat capsized on the way to help a yacht in distress on Monday. Unit Commander Peter Hill says three other volunteers being treated in hospital are in relatively good spirits considering what they've been through.
4: They are badly injured. It's been a very difficult and serious incident, obviously. But the hospital up at Lismore has been fantastic. And they're very, very appreciative also of the social worker that's up there that's helping them.
1: Melbourne's Federation Square has pulled the plug on live screenings of the Socceroos' upcoming World Cup matches, citing antisocial behaviour at previous events. Fed Square CEO Katrina Sedgwick says an increasing number of fans have been setting off flares, making the screenings too dangerous to host.
5: The challenge was lighting them and then hurling them into a crowded space. After the last game that we screened from the Socceroos, we picked up over 120 flares and fireworks. So we weren't talking about a small issue. It really was very significant.
1: And the world is remembering the man who brought 24/7 news to our screens. CNN founder Ted Turner has died after living for 8 years with a degenerative nerve disease. He was also known for his fights with Rupert Murdoch and marriage to Jane Fonda. This year's Air News. Western Bulldogs coach Luke Beveridge has cast doubt over the practicality of a full-time psychologist at AFL clubs. It's part of a number of measures to increase the health and well-being standards across the league following the Elijah Hollands review. Beveridge says the Bulldogs employ a psychologist, but funding him on a full-time basis could be tricky.
6: He's got his own practice, probably more lucrative than what we pay him. And what a full-time psych would look like at AFL level, it's hard because of our itineraries. We're all over the shop. And so when you're on call a lot, they're virtually full-time anyway.
1: To rugby league now, and North Queensland are resisting the urge to shift star lock Reuben Cotter for Friday's clash with Parramatta. Jeremiah Nanai will miss the next month with a shoulder injury. Coach Todd Payton backing Sam McIntyre to deliver in his place.
7: Sam played the first few weeks there in the back row. We had the option to play Rubes there, but, you know, he just keeps things really tight for us in the middle. Sam's also got that opportunity to push through the middle also. Got

0: Mariah O'Donnell come on the bench, who's played some first grade for us already and done a good job.
1: And the Adelaide 36ers are looking for a new head coach. Mike Wells has parted ways with the NBL club, despite recently committing to a new two-year contract. Australian Independent Radio News.
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3: Do you know? I can tell you, it feels like a 0.7 of a degree, folks. I'm Plemo, you're listening to 98.5 1FM live and local. I thought it'd be colder. It feels like 0.7. It feels cold out there, but it's 5.9 degrees currently in Shepparton. We're only looking for a top of 14 today and partly cloudy with a 20% chance of rain. It's not going to be a great one, folks, but we can get through the morning together. Let's take a look around the valley, see what's happening in your neck of the woods. We're 5.9 here. Cobram, 5.5. Interested to see what Benalla's going to be. Murchison, 5.9, along with Rushworth, 5.9. Dookie, 6.7. Ngambi 5, Yarrowa 5. Wow. Strath, this is going to take some beating, Benalla. Strathbogie, 0.7 of a degree. I think we've got a new champion. 0.7 of a degree in Strathbogie. Good morning if you're listening from there. Thanks for tuning in to Shiver with us. Kyabram, 4.5 degrees. Tatura, 5.9. Echuca, 4.5. Seymour, 5.1. Violettown, 6.1. And Benalla, see, Strathbogie's 0.7. Benalla's always the coldest place, but not today. Benalla, good morning, Benalla. 6.2 degrees. You can't go wrong there, folks. Wow. Commiserations to people in the Strathbogie. That is cold. 14 degrees and partly cloudy, slight chance of a shower. That's the forecast for today. Rug up, that's what I'm going to tell you. Friday the 8th of May, 6 degrees overnight, a max of 18 degrees. Just a millimetre, 30% chance of rain, cloudy with a slight chance of a shower. Saturday the 9th of May, 18 and partly cloudy. Sunday, 20 and sunny. And just looking down here, it looks like Tuesday next week we might have a 23, which seems like hot weather right now. Down in Melbourne, it's currently 7 degrees. It feels like 3.1 degrees down there at the moment. 14 degrees and showers is the forecast for there, but they've got a lot of rain down there in Melbourne today, up to 9 millimetres with a 90% chance of rain. Friday the 8th of May, showers up to 5 millimetres, 17 degrees in Melbourne. Saturday, 17, a shower or two. Sunday, 16 degrees, a possible shower. And let's just have a look at their temperatures next week. Monday, 17. It looks like they're not getting over 20 at this stage. Well, that brings us up to date with the weather, thanks to Jason's television services. I'm just trying to work out what I've done here on my player. I don't think I've got things right here. I've got things completely wrong. I have the wrong fuel price queued up. So I'm going to type in the short one. But what I can tell you is I did see some pretty tasty prices when it comes to diesel out there this morning. I saw the lowest price that I've seen. I'm going to tell you about it in just one moment when I fix my problem. Let's have a look here. Have I fixed it? Yep.
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3: Right. Now, I've got that. Let me bring up the prices in Shepparton. Sorry, folks. I probably should have set this up before I went to air. Let's have a look here. We're going to start off with unleaded around the Goulburn Valley. Let's see who's cheapest this morning. I know your highest is $2.19. That's a good problem to have. Only $2.19. Can't tell you the last time I paid $2.19 for anything. Unleaded, $1.69.9 a litre is the cheapest that you're going to find it this morning. That's at APCO Shepparton. Liberty in Shepparton and Shell Ready Express in Kyala, both $1.74.5. So APCO Shepparton, $1.69.9 for unleaded per litre. You see prices like $2.19, $2.09, $1.93. Keep driving, you will find a better price. Having a look at diesel now. Now, I saw something that was quite low. What I considered quite low compared to our prices at the moment. $2.39.9 a litre. That's at APCO Shepparton. That's $2.39.9 a litre of diesel. I think that's our best price in a while, folks, from any station. Liberty in Shepparton, $2.455 a litre of diesel. And Shell Ready Express in Kyala, $2.457 a litre of diesel. But your cheapest place this morning, $2.39.9 or $2.40, that is at APCO. You see prices like $2.59, $2.49. Keep driving, you will find a better price. Well, that brings us up to date with the fuel prices and the weather. Thanks to Jason's television services, Slim Dusty, Big Frogs in Little Puddles. Let's kick it off with that. Maybe a bit of Tenacious D as well.
5: Stop. We never
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3: It's 11 minutes past 6. I'm Plemo. Good morning. Let's go, Slimmy.

of iron ore, and this will make the money flow. But the office Johnny said, now steady on, we must do things correct, you know. I just can't hand out town supplies to everyone who asks. And you're not a resident of this here town, so you're not my business task. Oh, but here's a requisition form, and it's in triplicate, if you please. Now, steady, old man. Why, I believe he's passed out. Oh, I wonder where that mountain could be.

Nobs felt quite important, living down their humble past. And if some started asking questions, well, there was the good old Parse the Buck. And if little folk got in their way, well, it was just their bad luck. In the mines, a young lad was killed one day, so they sent the message home. And his mother came over 1,000 miles, so he'd not be buried alone. Someone broke it to her gently that it might be rather rough, a coffin made of masonite and the hearse just a dirty truck. Oh, she cried a while and then she asked for flowers, but there were none to be had in the town. So they sent to the council office to see if some could be found. But the clerk in charge said, "What can I do? She'll have to take it in good part." Oh, I guess he was just too busy to be bothered with a mother's heart. Oh, nice fella.

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1: Tribute.
0: Long time ago, me and my brother Kyle here, we was hitchhiking down a long and lonesome road.
1: All of a sudden, there shined a shiny demon in the middle of the road.
0: And he said,

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Are you gonna grow? Are you gonna show? You think you know, but you don't. And you know that. So what you do?

0: This portion of the show is being brought to you by Ed's House of Politicians. The next time you're in the mood for a good political discussion, just stop by any of our one convenient location and we'll rent, lease, or sell a politician to waffle on the issue of your choice. Remember our motto, you provide the fence and we'll provide the politician to sit on it.
1: Ha, ha.
2: 98.5 1 FM live and local. I did have a guest lined up for today, a political guest, but unfortunately, their media people lied to me, pretty much, had a verbal agreement with me, and then reneged on it. I'm not going to name the politician because it's not the politician's fault. It's something that happens quite often, folks, where these little media people come in and they're little upstarts, and then they think that they're just going to walk all over people. Unfortunately, that hasn't happened, and I could say a lot more, but I won't. I just hope the person learns from this, that you just can't walk into this town, just pound people, lie to them, and then renege on it. And be very, very grateful that I don't name you.

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Vladimir Putin was inaugurated as the President of Russia on this day in 2000. Richard Carlton, 60 Minutes reporter, passed away at the age of 62 of a heart attack during a press conference on the Trap Miners in Beaconsfield, Tasmania. I remember that one. The Scream by Edvard Munch, Norway's most famous painting, was recovered almost 3 months after it was stolen from an Oslo museum in 1994. President Ford announced the end to the Vietnam War on this day in 1975. What else do we have? Rich Strike, an 80-1 outsider, won the Kentucky Derby on this day in 2022. Dynamite was patented for the first time in the UK by Alfred Noble in 1867. And the Collingwood Football Club played their first game of VFA against Carlton on this day in 1892. The Magpies lost. Carlton won. Something for the Carlton supporters, because I can't win now. Eddie Rabbit, US singer, songwriter, died at the age of 53 on this day in 1998. He got his big break when Elvis recorded his song Kentucky Rain. We're going to take a listen to this one. I love a rainy night, 98.5 or 1FM live and local. It's 6:45. I'm Plemo. Good morning. Well, I love

So you know, at least you think you know. Let me ask you something. Are you gonna grow? Are you gonna show? You think you know, but you don't. And you know that. So what you doing?

So you know, at least you think you know. Let me ask you something. Are you gonna grow? Are you gonna show? You think you know, but you don't. And you know that. So what you doing?

This portion of the show is being brought to you by Ed's House of Politicians. The next time you're in the mood for a good political discussion, just stop by any of our one convenient location and we'll rent, lease, or sell a politician to waffle on the issue of your choice. Remember our motto, you provide the fence and we'll provide the politician to sit on it.

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1: Good morning, I'm Lee Harrison. A group of women and children linked to the terrorist group Islamic State are expected to arrive in Australia later today. Nelson Scott reports.
2: Four women and nine children will land in Sydney and Melbourne tonight after leaving for Syria 7 years ago to support their husbands who were fighting for ISIS. Federal police are planning to charge some of the women upon arrival, but won't say how many. The children will undergo therapy, in addition to community integration and de-radicalisation programs. The government says it doesn't support the group's return, but has no legal basis to block their entry, as they're all Australian citizens. ASIO believes the cohort does not pose an immediate security threat. Nelson Scott, Canberra.
1: An alleged neo-Nazi who spoke at a rally outside New South Wales Parliament House last November has been charged with a hate crime. Joel Davis was part of the group who made speeches and had a banner with the words "Abolish the Jewish Lobby" on it. He's been granted bail. There are reports suggesting the US and Iran are closing in on a one-page memo which could lay the platform to end the conflict in the Middle East. It's understood the deal would involve Tehran committing to a moratorium on nuclear enrichment if the US agrees to lift its economic sanctions. Former US ambassador to NATO, Kurt Volker, has told Fox News if the reports are accurate, it could provide a path forward.
3: Ending all of that without a much bigger military operation to go about regime change, this seems to be about the best deal that we can do.
1: The death of Kumanjayi Little Baby could see the Northern Territory's Children and Families Department overhauled. Three child protection workers have been stood down over their handling of multiple reports concerning the five-year-old before her alleged murder. There's no suggestion of any wrongdoing by the child's family. Child Protection Minister Robin Cahill says the actions of the sacked staff show the need for a review.
4: I can't talk about the specifics of Kumanjayi Little Baby, so I can't comment in that context. But what I can tell you is the cases that I've reviewed, some of which go back a decade, I would have expected, had we stepped in earlier, there would have been a better outcome for those children.
1: More than 140 cruise passengers could face up to 8 weeks in quarantine as health officials assess a hantavirus outbreak. Three people have died in the incident, while others have been evacuated for treatment. The ship is now on its way to the Canary Islands. The virus is normally linked to rodents, but World Health Organization's Dr. Anne Lindstrand has told CBS, without signs of rats, that leaves questions about how it's spreading.
5: This boat has been certified to be free of rodents, and I know that the crew has been scrutinizing every area of the boat to make sure, even having several traps on the boat.
1: And a Canberra woman has been charged with making repeated non-emergency calls to 000. The 53-year-old is accused of making 20 vexatious calls to police in the space of 3 hours. This is Air News. Rugby league first up, and the Chiefs' latest signing has rubbished security fears in Port Moresby. Rabbitohs star Alex Johnston is of PNG heritage and has visited the capital city on numerous occasions. After signing a one-year deal to play in the Chiefs' debut season of 2028, Johnston was asked about concerns for the safety of players and their families.
6: Safety is not my concern at all, particularly if you're a rugby league player over there. The only concern is if you're going to shake too many hands or get too many photos, your face is hurting at the end of the day.
1: West Coast midfielder Elliot Yeo admits teammates Jack Graham and Devon Robertson have left big holes in the team's engine room. The Eagles have now lost 5 straight games, including to the winless Tigers on Saturday. Yeo says they've been difficult to replace.
7: They're two very good, very combative type of players. It's not just that, though. Their running patterns defensively and offensively are, you know, something that we are missing at the moment. So, yeah, they're fantastic players and we are missing them, but it's a good opportunity for other players to come in and step up.
1: And in the Italian Open tennis, Aussie Alexander Vukic has beaten American Patrick Kipson 6-3, 5-7, 6-love. Australian Independent Radio News.
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1: Taking a look around the valley in Shepparton, we are 5 degrees currently. Cobram 5.2, Murchison 4.9, Rushworth 4.7, Dookie 5.2, Ngambi 4.6, Yarrowa 4.6, Strathbogie was as low as 0.7 of a degree earlier. Now it's up to 0.9 of a degree. Good morning, Strathbogie. Kyabram, 4.7. Tatura and Echuca, both 4.7 degrees. Seymour, 4.3. Violetown, 5.2. And Benalla, good morning, Benalla, 5.4 degrees. 14 degrees, partly cloudy. The forecast for today, slight chance of a shower. Friday, the 8th of May, 6 degrees overnight, a max of 18 and cloudy, 30% chance of rain there. Saturday, the 9th of May, 7 degrees overnight, a max of 18 and partly cloudy with a 10% chance of rain. Sunday, the 10th of May, 20 degrees and sunny. Monday, 21 and sunny. There is a 23 for Tuesday, but let's not jinx it, folks. Anything with a 2 in front of it is pretty good at the moment. Down in Melbourne, it's currently down in Melbourne, 6.8 degrees. It feels like 2.9 if you're heading that way. So it is quite cool indeed. They're similar to us today, 14 degrees, except they've got showers down in Melbourne and up to 9 millimetres of rain with a 90% chance of rain. Friday, the 8th of May, 17. And showers up to 5 millimetres with a 90% chance of rain. Saturday, 17, a shower or two. Sunday, 16, a possible shower. And Monday, 17, cloud clearing. Well, that brings us up to date with the weather, thanks to Jason's television services. Is it time that we trek deep into the crypt and take a look and see if those fuel prices, well, are less ghoulish today?
2: Fuel prices. Brekkie Show. Limo, it's time. Read the numbers. Read the prices.
1: It looks like unleaded has gone up. I'm pretty sure it was $1.60 something. $1.69.9. Now the cheapest place you're going to find it is Liberty Shepparton, Shell Ready Express, Kyalla and United in Shepparton. All $1.74.5 a litre of unleaded. So the price has gone up, folks, by about 5 cents between 6 and 7 a.m. Let me have a look here. Let's go over to diesel now, if we really want to go there. We were down as, was it 2.49? I'm not too sure. Let's have a look. Too bad. APCO Shepparton, $2.39.9 a litre of diesel. Can't complain about that in this climate. Liberty Shepparton, $2.45.5 a litre of diesel. And then you have Shell Ready Express and United Shepparton, both at $2.45.7 a litre of diesel. If you see $2.54, $2.49, just keep driving. You will find a better price. 98.5 1FM, I'm Plemo. Good morning.
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Are you gonna grow? Are you gonna show? 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
3: 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The time is 7:18, and I'm just bringing up the latest weather. 4.8 degrees out there, folks, but don't worry, it feels like 0.7. So look at the positives. It's warmer than what it actually feels. If you need to warm up over the weekend, head over to the Wyuna Memorial Hall, 20 Alfred Road, Wyuna, on Saturday the 9th of May from 7:30pm to enjoy a brilliant evening at the Wyuna Bush Dance featuring the Ironbark Dance Team. Bush dancing is very easy to learn, and each dance is walked through with instructions. Tickets are at the door. $20 for a family, can't go wrong there, or $10 for a single. Please bring along a plate of supper to share at this family-friendly, alcohol, drug-free event. For more information, contact John. He's a great bloke. 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Now, if that doesn't warm you up, we've also got another one on Saturday the 9th. Head to the Senior Citizens Hall, 132 Wellsford Street in Shepparton on Saturday night, the 9th of May, starting from 7:30pm for a social dance provided by Shepparton Social Sequence Dancing. Entry is just $10 per person, which includes supper. Bringing along a plate of supper food to share is greatly appreciated. Shepparton Social Sequence Dancing hold a social sequence evening on the second Saturday of each month and practice every Wednesday from 1pm to 4pm. For more information, please contact Gail on 0412 858 019. Friday night, the Nathaya Uniting Church Parish Twilight Ball is on Friday the 8th of May from 4pm through to 9pm at the Uniting Church Hall, Bromley Street in Nathaya. The theme is glitter, with dance music provided by Ian Stewart's Music. Enjoy a delicious country-style supper. The Nathaya Uniting Church Parish Twilight Ball promises a happy evening of dancing and lovely music. Admission is just $12 for adults and $5 for students. And these have all been community service announcements. Get out there, dance, keep yourself warm, folks. The time is 20 minutes past 7, 4.8 degrees.
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1: This is Air News Victoria. I'm Lee Harrison. A huge new gas project has been given the green light, the Allan government being accused of going back to the future to avoid an energy supply crisis. Amplitude Energy's Annie project in the Otway Basin will start delivering gas by 2028. It'll be capable of meeting a third of the entire state's annual demand. The decision will enrage the Greens, accusing the government of going back on its commitment to wind back gas. The owner of a car showroom that was torched by arsonists is taking Melbourne's crime scourge into his own hands, offering a cash reward. Madeline Burke reports.
2: As many as 10 Melbourne hospitality venues say they're close to closing amid a spate of violent attacks as an elusive crime syndicate targets pubs and clubs across the city. Yesterday, the Cherry showroom in Port Melbourne was set alight. Overnight, owner James Sussler has offered a cash reward for information.
3: A $10,000 reward. Whoever comes forward with any information about who these perpetrators are and why they're doing this, reach out to us or go to police.
2: Police say at this stage the incident is not being associated with the Operation Eclipse Task Force. Madeline Burke, Melbourne.
1: Two teenage boys are in hospital under police guard after a stolen car landed on its roof in a collision in Mount Waverley. Police believe the Honda had been travelling in convoy with another stolen car on the Monash Freeway yesterday afternoon. It drove over the median strip, crashing into oncoming vehicles and flipped. Two 17-year-old boys were hospitalised with serious injuries. The driver of the other stolen car, a 14-year-old boy, was also arrested at the scene. Researchers have developed a training program to help sports coaches work with autistic kids. The initiative aims to upskill coaches in supporting autistic children, ensuring sports settings are accessible and suitable for their needs. Dr. Claudia Madron says it's important those living with autism are given proper support.
4: 75% of autistic young people are wanting more support in order to meaningfully participate in sport. So creating connections is going to allow those community sports coaches to be well equipped and have access to more resources in order to better facilitate meaningful engagement in community sports.
1: To sport now, and Angus Brayshaw's concussion payout claim has been rejected. The Australian Financial Complaints Authority ruling the Premiership demon does not meet the terms of the policy payout based on his ability to perform daily tasks. Tom Stewart is heaping praise on Premiership cat Matthew Scarlett as he prepares for his 200th AFL match. He was overlooked in four drafts, with Scarlett mentoring him to a successful career at Geelong after playing local footy at South Barwon.
5: He saw something in me that I didn't see in myself. I was happy just playing local football, and he really saw or gave me belief in myself.
1: And Pat Cummins will now earn as much as $4 million a year. The Australian captain has been offered a Cricket Australia contract extension through until the end of 2029. This is Air News Victoria.
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7: Well, not much has changed, folks. 4.8 degrees. It now feels like a 0.4 of a degree out there at the moment. Currently 4.8 degrees. Make sure you put on some mittens and a beanie if you're walking or even if you're driving. Maybe put on mittens and a beanie when you go to have a shower. It's cold out there. It's only going to get to 14 degrees today, folks. A partly cloudy with a 20% chance of rain. Friday the 8th of May, 6 degrees overnight, a max of 18 and cloudy. Saturday the 9th of May, 7 overnight, a max of 18 and partly cloudy. Sunday 20 and sunny, Monday 21, Tuesday at this stage 23. But don't get excited. I think it might be a bit of an anomaly. I hope I'm wrong. Please make me a liar, weather. I'd love some more warm weather. Down in Melbourne, it's currently 7 degrees. It feels like 3.2 degrees if you're heading that way or you are down there. Similar kind of day, except it's going to be wet, up to 9 millimetres, 14 degrees and showers. Friday the 8th of May, 17 and showers, up to 5 millimetres with a 90% chance of rain. Saturday, 17, a shower or two, 70% chance of rain. Sunday, 16, a possible shower, 40% chance of rain. Monday, 17, Tuesday, 20. That brings us up to date with the weather. 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It's 7:34. Good morning.

So you know, at least you think you know. Let me ask you something. Are you gonna grow? Are you gonna show? You think you know, but you don't. And you know that. So what you doing?

0: 7.
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0: So you know, at least you think you know. Let me ask you something. Are you going to grow? Are you going to show? You think you know, but you don't. And you know that. So what you

0: In Victoria, the figure over those 7 weeks is 500, 325 in Queensland and 136 in WA. News Corp says those still with their heads above water have taken out a total of almost $200 billion in loans. Yellow Brick Road founder Mark Boris says the cost of living pressure, repeated interest rate rises and changes to federal tax laws would definitely result in a recession, something any Aussie adult under 35 has never lived through. Gabriel Hodson reporting.
1: A group of women and children linked to the terrorist group Islamic State will arrive in Sydney and Melbourne today. Federal police are planning to charge some of the so-called ISIS brides upon arrival, but haven't confirmed how many. The government maintains there's no legal basis to block their entry, as they are Australian citizens. Police have laid charges after a crash which saw a car plunge into a weir in Sydney's south. Dusty Fitzpatrick reports.
2: Emergency services were called to reports of a crash at the Audley Weir in the Royal National Park. Police were told an Audi and Mercedes were travelling along the road when the Audi left the roadway and plunged into the water. The driver managed to escape as the vehicle sank. His passenger was unable to get out and his body was recovered hours later. The Audi driver and the man behind the wheel of the Mercedes have now both been charged with various offences. Dusty Fitzpatrick, Sydney.
1: The luxury cruise ship hit by an outbreak of the hantavirus is preparing to travel towards Europe. The Spanish government has given permission for the vessel to dock in the Canary Islands. Three people on board the MV Hondius have died since the outbreak manifested in early April. The mayor of the Gold Coast has launched a bold plan to solve the city's congestion issues. Tom Tate wants to bring sky taxis to the Glitter Strip, signing global company Skyport's infrastructure to deliver a plan that would see residents and stars alike soaring over surface by 2032. Tate says air taxis are no longer science fiction.
3: I can see Elton John getting off the airport, wanting to do an intimate evening, arrives here, straight onto the backstage, get his makeup on and then... I'm still standing.
1: And one of the country's leading energy companies believes AI data centres could overwhelm the power grid. AGL Energy believes the market is underestimating the demand for power from the facilities. This is Air News. Melbourne coach Stephen King is weighing up his options to replace the injured Brody Mihocek up forward. Mihocek is sidelined for 3 to 5 weeks with a hamstring injury. King says there's plenty to ponder ahead of Sunday's game against West Coast.
4: The two Maxes that can play ruck forward, Luca Kenfield played well. There's an opportunity for us to go smaller maybe with a Bailey Fritz playing taller. We've got options.
1: To rugby league now, and Melbourne Storm halfback Jerome Hughes is vowing to bounce back from the worst game of his stellar NRL career. Hughes returns from a concussion break on Sunday to take on the Tigers. With his side facing 8 straight losses, Hughes says he learned some valuable lessons in a heavy loss to Souths.
5: I know there's probably a bit of pressure on us as a spine to perform, and I probably went out of our system and tried to do things on my own, and that's when it just, you know, gets worse. And I probably had one of my worst, probably my worst game I've ever played in my career in that game, and I know it was because I was trying to do too much.
1: And Pat Cummins has been offered a Cricket Australia contract extension through until the end of 2029. It would reportedly bring his earnings to $4 million a year. Australian Independent Radio News.
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1: 98.5, a 1FM, live and local, Umplemo. Good morning. The temperature right now, 5.8 degrees. Don't worry, it's warmer than it feels. 0.7 of a degree. Got to say, there's a chill. Look, our studios are pretty sealed up, but I feel a chill coming in here. Got the heater cranked. It's just not working. I hope you're nice and warm wherever you are. Unless you're in a cold, then I hope you're enjoying yourself. Shepparton, 14 degrees and partly cloudy, the forecast for today, Friday the 8th of May. 6 degrees overnight, a max of 18 and cloudy. Just a millimetre there with a 30% chance of rain. Saturday the 9th of May, 7 overnight, a max of 18 and partly cloudy. Sunday the 10th of May, 20 degrees. Monday, 21. Don't want to curse it. Tuesday, 23. Degrees. In a perfect world, hopefully it'll be warmer. Down in Melbourne, it is currently 6.7. Feels like 3.7. Forecast for today, similar to us, except wet, 14 degrees. Showers up to 9 millimetres with a 90% chance of rain. Friday the 8th of May, 17. Up to 5 millimetres. Showers. Saturday, 17. A shower or two. Couple of millimetres there. Sunday, 16. A possible shower. Just a millimetre. Well, that brings us up to date with the weather. Thanks to Jason's television services. Let's have a look and see if anything's happened.
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1: 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If you look around, go onto the Fuel Saver app, maybe. Maybe that'll be able to help you. 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Your next cheapest place is Liberty Shepparton at $2.45.5 a litre of diesel. 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That brings us up to date with the weather and the fuel prices. 98.5 or 1 FM, live and local. I did have a guest lined up for today, but anyhow, they're not coming in, and I'm going to be taking it further. If you heard my a little bit earlier in the show, I had my rant about it. If they don't want to respect us and they might think that they're just snobbing me, but they're actually snobbing all of you, the community, because we are you and you are us. But that's just the way it is, folks. 98.5 or 1 FM, live and local.
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4: So, you know, at least you think you know. 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Are you going to grow? Are you going to show? You think you know, but you don't. 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
4: 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At least you think you know. Let me ask yourself.

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1: This is Air News Victoria. I'm Lee Harrison. A huge new gas project has been given the green light, the Allan government being accused of going back to the future to avoid an energy supply crisis. Amplitude Energy's Annie project in the Otway Basin will start delivering gas by 2028. It'll be capable of meeting a third of the entire state's annual demand. The decision will enrage the Greens, accusing the government of going back on its commitment to wind back gas. The owner of a car showroom that was torched by arsonists is taking Melbourne's crime scourge into his own hands, offering a cash reward. Madeline Burke reports.
2: As many as 10 Melbourne hospitality venues say they're close to closing amid a spate of violent attacks as an elusive crime syndicate targets pubs and clubs across the city. Yesterday, the Cherry showroom in Port Melbourne was set alight. Overnight, owner James Sussler has offered a cash reward for information.
3: A $10,000 reward. Whoever comes forward with any information about who these perpetrators are and why they're doing this, reach out to us or go to police.
2: Police say at this stage the incident is not being associated with the Operation Eclipse Task Force. Madeline Burke, Melbourne.
1: Two teenage boys are in hospital under police guard after a stolen car landed on its roof in a collision in Mount Waverley. Police believe the Honda had been travelling in convoy with another stolen car on the Monash Freeway yesterday afternoon. It drove over the median strip, crashing into oncoming vehicles and flipped. Two 17-year-old boys were hospitalised with serious injuries. The driver of the other stolen car, a 14-year-old boy, was also arrested at the scene. Researchers have developed a training program to help sports coaches work with autistic kids. The initiative aims to upskill coaches in supporting autistic children, ensuring sports settings are accessible and suitable for their needs. Dr. Claudia Madron says it's important those living with autism are given proper support.
4: 75% of autistic young people are wanting more support in order to meaningfully participate in sport. So creating connections is going to allow those community sports coaches to be well equipped and have access to more resources in order to better facilitate meaningful engagement in community sports.
1: To sport now, and Angus Brayshaw's concussion payout claim has been rejected. The Australian Financial Complaints Authority ruling the Premiership demon does not meet the terms of the policy payout based on his ability to perform daily tasks. Tom Stewart is heaping praise on Premiership cat Matthew Scarlett as he prepares for his 200th AFL match. He was overlooked in four drafts, with Scarlett mentoring him to a successful career at Geelong after playing local footy at South Barwon.
5: He saw something in me that I didn't see in myself. I was happy just playing local football, and he really saw or gave me belief in myself.
1: And Pat Cummins will now earn as much as $4 million a year. The Australian captain has been offered a Cricket Australia contract extension through until the end of 2029. This is Air News Victoria.
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1: 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The time is 8:34, 6.4 degrees in the Goulburn Valley, but let's look at the plus side, folks. It's now feels like 0.8 of a degree instead of 0.7, so we might as well take that. 6.4, it's not going to get a hell of a lot warmer today. A little bit, but not a lot, folks. 14 degrees and partly cloudy with a 20% chance of rain, so make sure you cover up when you go outside today because it's going to be cool. Friday the 8th of May, 6 degrees overnight, a max of 18 and cloudy, 30% chance of rain, just a millimetre there. Saturday the 9th of May, 18, partly cloudy. Sunday, 20 and sunny. Taking a look at Melbourne, 7.8 degrees, feels like 4.4 at the moment. The forecast for today, just like us, 14 degrees, but up to 9 millimetres of rain down in Melbourne for Thursday. Friday in Melbourne, 17 degrees and showers, up to 5 millimetres with a 90% chance of rain. Saturday the 9th, 17, a shower or two, and Sunday, 16 degrees and a possible shower. Geez, folks, how much longer is it autumn for? Because, you know, it almost feels like it's winter already. 8:35 and 98.5, 1FM, alive and local.

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Let me ask you something. Are you gonna grow? Are you gonna show? You think you know, but you don't. And you know that. So what you doing?

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1: Good morning, I'm Lee Harrison. 13 women and children linked to Islamic State are due to land in Australia today. The federal government maintains there's no legal basis to block their entry as they're Australian citizens. A number are expected to be arrested on their arrival tonight. Independent Senator David Pocock says it's a difficult situation.

0: Of around 50 members of the National Socialist Network gathered outside Parliament in November. They chanted a Hitler Youth slogan and held a banner that read, "Abolish the Jewish Lobby." The 32-year-old has been charged with publicly inciting racial hatred. He's been granted bail and is due to face court next month. Jamel Wills reporting.
1: The US president claims progress is being made towards securing a complete agreement to end the conflict with Iran. Donald Trump says he's had very good talks with Tehran in the last 24 hours. There are reports a one-page memorandum of understanding has been prepared, which could lay the path to end the war. A man's been airlifted to hospital after being violently attacked by a stranger in Queensland's Western Downs. Lachlan Gray reports.
2: A 23-year-old man was out for a walk in Dalby yesterday afternoon when it's alleged he was approached by a stranger who began making threats before stabbing him twice in the arm and fleeing the scene. The victim sustained serious injuries and was airlifted to the Royal Brisbane and Women's Hospital for treatment. Officers located the accused 46-year-old man a few hours later. He's been charged with one count of acts intended to cause grievous bodily harm and will appear in court today. Lachlan Gray reporting.
1: Women are being warned that ignoring common symptoms of menopause can heighten the risk of severe depression. A survey of more than 1,400 women shows isolation, exhaustion, brain fog and poor confidence are linked to poor mental health outcomes. Dr. Nicole Abbard says it's important not to dismiss symptoms as just low mood.
3: Women often put it down to just being, tired and stressed and busy with family and caring responsibilities.
1: And the federal government will reportedly promise a slight reduction in deficits in Tuesday's budget. The move is being seen as an attempt to thwart accusations its spending record has pushed up interest rates. This is Air News. Western Bulldogs coach Luke Beveridge has cast doubt over the practicality of a full-time psychologist at AFL clubs. It's part of a number of measures to increase the health and well-being standards across the league following the Elijah Hollands review. Beveridge says the Bulldogs employ a psychologist, but funding him on a full-time basis could be tricky.
4: He's got his own practice, probably more lucrative than what we pay him. And what a full-time psych would look like at AFL level, it's hard because of our itineraries. We're all over the shop. And so when you're on call a lot, they're virtually full-time anyway.
1: To rugby league now, and North Queensland are resisting the urge to shift star lock Reuben Cotter for Friday's clash with Parramatta. Jeremiah Nanai will miss the next month with a shoulder injury. Coach Todd Payton backing Sam McIntyre to deliver in his place.
5: Sam played the first few weeks there in the back row. We had the option to play Rubes there, but, he just keeps things really tight for us in the middle. Sam's also got that opportunity to push through the middle also. Got Kai O'Donnell come on the bench who's played some first grade for us already and done a good job.
1: And the Adelaide 36ers are looking for a new head coach. Mike Wells has parted ways with the NBL club despite recently committing to a new two-year contract. Australian Independent Radio News.
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7: And good morning, everyone. And I can tell you it is definitely cold because we are out of the studio today. We're out in the elements at a careers day out in the beautiful McIntosh Centre at the Shepparton Showgrounds. Partly cloudy in Shepparton. We're meant to be heading for a top of 14 today with a slight chance of a shower. I can tell you, though, right now we are actually sitting on 7 degrees, but it doesn't feel that way. It feels like 1.9 degrees, so it is freezing. I have gloves. I've got beanie on. It is winter has arrived. Minimum of 6 degrees tonight, though. Tomorrow will be cloudy with a 30% chance of a shower, most likely in the late morning at 18. Saturday, partly cloudy at 18. Sunday, sunny and 20. Monday, sunny and 21. If you're on the road or heading down to Melbourne today, it's going to be cloudy down there. There's a 90% chance of showers, becoming less likely this afternoon. There's snow falling above 600 metres if you're listening on the Community Radio Plus app. Just, be prepared of the cold weather. There is a chance of a thunderstorm in the southeast suburbs this morning and possible whole small hail as well. They're heading for a top of 14 in Melbourne today. Right now, down there, They are sitting on 7, minimum of 10 tonight. Tomorrow will be cloudy, a 90% chance of showers, a top of 17 in Melbourne tomorrow. But as I said,

0: Right now, we are at Careers Day Out 2026 at the Shepparton Showgrounds, and we're sitting on 7.1 degrees, but it does still, well, it's actually gone down. It's down, it feels like 1.5. It was 1.9 a little earlier, but it's gone down to 1.5, so I'm not sure what is going on. It is very cold, but it's going to be a good day. The sun is going to come out. Just like to quickly thank Clemo for a great breakfast show this morning and a week of breakfast shows. You'll be able to catch him on the radio tomorrow, and with some great music and great interviews. But right now, I have James Manley beside me. Good morning, James. How are you?
1: Yeah, it's great to be here. Thanks. And it is definitely cold. It's probably the coldest day so far of the year, but at least we haven't got hail, because at one stage there was actually hail and rain forecast for today, so that's the positive.
0: No, I know, exactly. The sun is out, it's trying to warm up, but there doesn't seem to be that many clouds from what I can see under this tent, so yeah, I don't think we're going to get much hail, so come down, it'll be a nice day after all. Where are we, James?
1: Well, we're right next to the barbecue in the outside area, and there's lots of other great exhibitors here as well. I was having a bit of a look around before.
0: What did you see?
1: La Trobe University's here, TAFE's here. There's a lot of agricultural businesses, but there's also some electrical apprenticeships, all sorts of different careers, whatever people might be interested in.
0: And I should point out, we're here with the radio, but there was actually a tech school inside, and I had a look, and they've got a little radio studio set up as well. You can go do a recording, so we might actually leave our radio booth sometime today, go do a radio recording in another studio, sort of a portable studio. But anyway, we're waiting for the students to come in. I think they're coming about 9:30, 10 o'clock, the first bus loads. Hopefully we'll be talking to them on air. Everyone's sort of setting up, so how about we go to a quick song? Here is a bit of Fleetwood Mac, Go Your Own Way, and this is perfectly what Careers Day Out is all about, 2026.

0: Fleetwood Mac, there, Go Your Own Way. And I just should point out, thank you to Adam Watkins as well for setting everything up today. He was here yesterday, the last one to leave last night, I believe. So a lot of work has gone into us being here, and it's all thanks to Adam. But, yeah, we are at Careers Day Out 2026. What is this pavilion called? I can't... The Macintosh Centre, isn't it? Yes, Macintosh Pavilion. Yes, I just had a brain fade. But there's a plenty of stalls there. There's lots of trades. There's also, on the oval, there's big trucks. If anyone wants to be on the truck license, there's big trucks set up. There's plenty of different interactive stuff we might mention later. But have you got anything to say, you've seen, James, that took your eye?
1: Oh, I was just going to say, as I said before, that I guess there's something here for everyone, you know, no matter what type of career they're interested in, whether they want to go to university or whether they want to just go straight to the workforce or, yeah, whatever they want to do, there's something for everyone here.
0: Yeah, exactly. And I know there's a plumbing store. There's also KFC, McDonald's are here. And, I mean, yeah, it is a great career option if you want to go that way as well. Everything is available. But there's also, if you want, the great food here as well.
1: We're right next to the barbecue.
0: Yeah, which is going to make us hungry all day, I'm sure. But we're enjoying this nice coffee. But anyway, while we're waiting for the kids to come in, I just thought you were on air last night, weren't you, James?
1: Yeah, I was.
0: And I interrupted you like 10 minutes to go in your show because you played a song I didn't like.
1: Well, it's each of their own, everybody. But it was, admittedly, it was a song that was selected using ChatGPT,
0: so I'd never
1: heard it before until I put it on, but...
0: No, the reason I didn't like it is because it was a cover of the original song Radiohead, High and Dry. And I was like, what is this? Because it's a... It's a cover of one of my favourite songs from the 90s. And I'm like, what? Who's doing this? But I actually had a look up that artist. Who was it you were playing? Can you remember?
1: Can't quite remember.
0: I looked it up last night. It's a classical artist. So I'm not saying they were bad. I'm just saying it was completely different from the original and it sort of annoyed me to hear it. But here is the original now, James. Radiohead, High and Dry. You're listening to 1FM. We might see if we can go get an interview lined up or two while we're here. Here's Radiohead, High and Dry.

0: And that was Poker Face there by Lady Gaga. We are live here on 1FM, live and local, at Careers Day Out at the Multipurpose Pavilion at the Shepparton and Shagrans. And right now I'm joined by Jess Chalmers Barella from La Trobe University in Shepparton. Thank you very much for joining us.
1: No, thank you for having me on. It's great to be here. I've actually come across from Wodonga for the day, so it's awesome to see what's happening here around the area.
0: Can you tell us a bit about your role, I guess, that you play at La Trobe University?
1: Yeah, so I'm in student recruitment, so my job is to get as many people through the door as possible. Find a way for people to get in. So we do a lot with local high schools, talk to students who think maybe university is not for them, and yeah, we try and find a pathway for them to get into the course that they love.
0: And what would you say to any students out there that think that maybe university is not for them?
1: Oh, it's just to come talk to us, just to see what's out there. Maybe university isn't for you straight out of high school, but there's definitely ways that you can get in to university, even whether it's through a TAFE degree, through a certificate, even one of our pathways. Even through Aspire, you can get an early offer to university and just make that transition a little bit easier for you.
0: And can you tell us a bit more about the Aspire program? I guess it's something that I actually benefited from when I was a student at La Trobe.
1: Yeah, so did I. So it's an early conditional offer into your dream course. So essentially, you can get a lowered ATAR if you go through our community impact. You can use your Year 11 results through our academic impact and take the ATAR out of it completely. So it really just eases that pressure of Year 12. You get an early offer into the course that you want to get into, and then you can, be guaranteed, if you meet all those requirements, to get the offer in VTAC.
0: Because how much pressure can there be on students when they're in Year 11 and 12 trying to get into the course that they want?
1: Yeah, especially those high ATAR courses to get into, it can really put a lot of stress and pressure. I know even myself when I was studying Year 12, it felt like the be-all, end-all. So I think just knowing that you've got that easier pathway into university and you've got that conditional offer sitting there, it can just make that a little bit easier, and it gives you a light at the end of the tunnel.
0: And are there any other programs that La Trobe offers as well?
1: Yeah, so at the moment we are working with our widening participation to introduce Prepare into local high schools. So that's a program that gives them VCE, VM students a pathway into university without necessarily needing an ATAR. So those sorts of things is what we're working at, just to give different options for all students.
0: And there's also the regional benefits program as well.
1: Regional benefits program, yeah. So that's at our local campuses in Bendigo, Shepparton, Mildura, Albury, Wodonga, where students can only go up and compete against other regional students to get those places, and it lowers the ATAR, and it also gives some really cool scholarship benefits as well.
0: And how beneficial is it for La Trobe to be able to offer students the opportunity to study in regional area?
1: Oh, it's incredible. The stress and strain it can put on some families that might need to send their students to cities like Melbourne, especially those financial pressures, it can really ease that burden and just give students that confidence that, you know, they've still got their local connections and their support networks while they're going through a really hard transition period from high school to uni.
0: I know that was a really big consideration for me when I was thinking about going to university. I didn't really want to go down to Melbourne, and that was one of the reasons that I decided to go to La Trobe in Shepparton and study an arts degree. But what are some of the most popular courses, I guess, at your regional campuses?
1: So in Shepparton we do nursing, social work, they're sort of our more popular ones. We've introduced education across all of our regional campuses. That's definitely a growing field, especially with the need for more teachers out there. And then at Shepparton, Bendigo and Albury Wodonga, we have biomedical science and medical, which is a guaranteed rural pathway into medicine through University of Melbourne.
0: And how important is it to be able to offer some of those really in-demand courses like teaching and nursing?
1: Well, it just helps build that local workforce, doesn't it? So we know if students, you know, leave to study, the chances of them coming back are less. So it's really nice that we get to, you know, promote our local regional workforce by keeping them local to study.
0: And if there are any people out there who might be interested in studying at La Trobe University, where can they go?
1: I would always recommend them to book a consult. They can always come in and chat with Alicia and the team at the Shepparton campus. You can always just walk in and there's always someone there to help. Or you can, book a consult online and get that really tailored advice from our team.
0: Is there anything else that you'd like to mention?
1: No, just to come on down to Careers Day Out, see everything that's here. We've got some awesome CPR races going on at the La Trobe stand. We've got Sports and Exercise Science having a really cool stand here as well. So, just to always come and see what your options are.
0: Well, thank you very much for your time on 1FM. And you did request a song here from Jason Derulo, Riding Solo. 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

0: 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They reflect the unique principles of community broadcasting and guide stations in a whole range of activities, including complaints handling and Australian music content. If you'd like a copy of the code, please contact us during business hours and we will mail a copy to you.
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2: 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Hey,

0: Chapel Gone there with a Good Luck Babe. Now, we are down at Queer's Day, 2026. We've got some kids just cruising down. Where are you guys from? What school? No, they've all gone shy. Anyway, what school are you from?
1: From Golden Valley Grammar School.
0: Golden Valley Grammar School.
1: Yeah.
0: We'll might have a chat in a bit if you want to come back, but I've just got a very, very special guest. I've got someone I actually went to school with back in the day. Hello, Cameron Shields. Shieldsy, how are you?
2: Yeah, good, thanks, Josh. Yourself?
0: Yes, yes, the man. I think you were a year ahead of me.
2: Yeah, yeah. Graduated in 2004.
0: Yeah, it was 2005.
2: Yeah, there you go.
0: Yeah. But we were in productions together.
2: Yep, productions,
0: a few things.
2: Footloose.
0: Yeah. Yeah, that was good times. But anyway, how you been? And you're involved with Watters Electrical.
2: Yes, I've been with Watters now for 21 years and I actually started my apprenticeship at Watters. So I always like coming down to these careers days to talk to the young people, the up-and-coming electricians, the young ladies and men in the high schools that, might be interested in the electrical career.
0: Yes. Now, yeah, so you came out of school, but, tell us about the career. How do you get involved or...?
2: Lots of work experience.
0: Okay.
2: So I ended up doing heaps of work experience with Watters and another electrical contractor company whilst I was at school. And, yeah, just made sure my name was known. And then, applied for the apprenticeship out of Year 12 and got it.
0: So what do Watters offer students?
2: So we offer, currently we offer apprenticeships in electrical, refrigeration and security technicians.
0: Okay.
2: So we have three main career pathways.
0: Yep. Now, where are you? In Shepparton and...
2: Shepparton, Wangaratta and Albury.
0: Yep, yep. Now, you've 21 years. You obviously love the job or...
2: Yeah. It's a good company to work for. It's a family company. So, you know, it's a great company.
0: Yep. So, yeah. So how can people get in contact?
2: So they're best off reaching out. If they're interested in doing work experience, they can call the office or they can send an email to hr@watters.com.au and inquire about work experience. And at the end of the year, drop in their resumes.
0: Yep. And what have you got on offer today?
2: Oh, today we have a giveaway. We've got a lollies as a giveaway. So students come along, test their skills. How quickly can they build the electrical circuit and they can win themselves a big jar of lollies. And we've got lollipops and we've also got a can cooling demonstration so they can come get a soft drink.
0: Can I go over and see how long it takes me?
2: Yeah, definitely.
0: That'll probably take a while though. I can't be shocked, can I?
2: No. Perfectly safe. Safe.
0: Yeah. Now you were with, you would have had Johnny Painter, wouldn't you?
2: Yeah,
0: because he's on 1FM, so...
2: Oh, there you go.
0: Yeah, but anyway, it's great to see you again. I think we did this last year.
2: Yeah, it was the same time last year.
0: Yeah, I know.
2: Same time next year.
0: Probably later in the afternoon, but yeah, anyway, all the best, Shieldsy, and what is a wonderful company. The reputation speaks for itself.
2: Thank you, Josh.
0: Take care, and... Well, I asked you for a song. You gave me a song and we actually didn't have it. I should probably put something from Footloose, but...
2: Yeah, why not? Footloose.
0: Yeah, you mentioned Marsh. Well, actually, I'll see if I can quickly get Footloose in the system. But thanks, Shieldsy, and all the best. See you in a year.
2: No worries. Thanks, Josh. See ya.
0: And go see Watters if you're interested in a career in electrician. You're listening to 1FM.

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5: Wow.

Killing Heidi with We Are Then, direct from Violet Town. I grew up with those songs, and Killing Heidi's Ella Hooper's father was my English teacher, and it's appropriate because we are at Careers Day out with the high school students of the future. I'm not sure what's going on with this generation, though, because last year's we've been here and everyone rushes over to the booth, and then I've asked everyone here and they've come over and asked them, do you want to be on air? And they're like, oh, yeah. And then they've sort of chickened out. So I'm waiting for someone to come over and come on air. But we're actually, what's going to happen now, we're going to get to the formalities. The event will be opening at 10 o'clock. There'll be, in a few minutes, there'll be a smoking ceremony here. And there's going to be words from the mayor at 10 o'clock. So what we might do, I did have, when I was talking to Shieldsy, you mentioned marshmallow. So I just happened to have a marshmallow song here. And we're still happier. And I'm going to play that. And then afterwards, we might play another song to the news. Then we're going to come back with the festivities. We'll have Mr. Mayor and all the sort of things happening. And then about 10:15, we'll get back to normal proceedings. Hopefully, some brave students will come have a little chat with us here live on air. 1 FM, we're at Careers Day Out 2026 at the Multipurpose Pavilion, Shepherd and Showgrounds. Lately.